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2: I'm Lauren Brenner Curley, a.k.a. Curlier, and we are here with a brief peek at music this week. 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
2: And at Murphy's Irish Pub, Zigzag plays at 5:30. And coming up on Monday, September 21st, there's a very special event happening over at Sonoma Plaza. It's called Peace in the Plaza. It's a public event inspired by the UN International Day of Peace, and it's presented by Sonoma Ashram. It's a free half-day event that includes live music, yoga classes, a wellness hub, children's activities, community tabling, and a whole lot more.
1: It starts at 11:30. Vox Populi performs at 1 p.m., and Mark Dennis plays a solo set at 1:45 p.m.
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2: 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And that's a wrap for this week's Curly and Curlier Entertainment Spotlight. I'm Lauren Brenner Curley.
1: I'm Tim Curley. I'm Live Entertainment News every Friday in the Snowman Dex Tribune.
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put the X on. Hey, neighbors to the south. This is the President of Canada, Jean Mackenzie McQueen. 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
2: 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Let's remember to be self-aware and make good practices and healthy habits.
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Yeah, there is a lot going on in that song, which is Swing Set Superman was the title, by a band called Throw Rag, which is exactly how I felt all day long today. I don't know what a throw rag is. I mean, I can make it up. I know what a throw rug is. So, you know, you get the idea. I know. I'm fine. It's been a day. Okay, 100-degree day at that. Welcome. My name is Nora T. Murphy, and I am your host this evening and every Thursday from 7 to 9 on my show Left of the Dial, Throw Rag. Golly, I come across some wild things and some new things and some old things that I've never heard before, and that's one of those things. And Throw Rag are from the improbable environs of Death Valley, of all places. And Swing Set Superman comes on an album called 13 Feet and Rising. So check them out. Hope everybody is well out there, staying cool, not feeling like a throw rag today. But as Paul Westerberg of The Replacements said, feeling like $100, because, you know, it's supposed to be $1 million, right? So, and it all started there for me. And speaking of dollars, here's a song called $4.95. by a band called the Lords of Altamont, obviously Californian as well. 2005 album, Lords Have Mercy. This is Lords of Altamont.

0: Well, that perky punk pop was called White Mice by the Modettes, who formed in London in 1979. What a year, what a year, what a year. And before that was a minute eight song by Red Cross, which was Annette's Got the Hits. And leading into that was Devo, D-E-V-O. Song was Blockhead. And that that came out on 1979's also album Duty Now for the Future, which actually was released only a year after their debut album, Are We Not Men? We are Devo, D-E-V-O. And yes, it is close enough to the time for a little breaky break for me and the station, and I will return shortly thereafter with so much more. Please stay tuned. I'll be right back.
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0: Okay, lightening the mood here. Mike Ryan tried to text me something naughty about the band Throw Rag, or the name of the band Throw Rag. So I texted him back something gross and naughty about it. And we just have fun on each other's shows here. But after those texts, I looked it up on Urban Dictionary just to see if there was a thing, and if it's a thing. And all it said was, Throw Rag, the greatest band to come out of the Salton Sea. That's all there was. So you can make it up, as we did. Coming up next, out of Edinburgh. So sorry, my Scottish friends, are the Rosillos, later the Ravillos. This is My Baby Does Good Sculpture.

0: On and on and on and on, we work for food. Yeah, I know that's my time right now. That was Dramarama. Sounded familiar, didn't it? The band, anyway. And one of my favorite New York punk poets before that, I believe a one-time boyfriend of Miss Patti Smith, that was Jim Carroll and the Jim Carroll Band with Evangeline. I think he kept saying it both ways, Evangeline. Yes, and the Kids leaning into that with Don't Want to Be a Fat Boy. Belgian Kids actually formed in 1976. What is that? 50 years? Oh my God. When the bassist of that band was just 12. That sounds familiar. Replacements fans, doesn't it? Shout out to Tommy Stinson. That's how old he was, too. The Zeros before the Kids with Right Now. That was a festive little set. And why not take a break now and get back to you with some more music? My name is Nora T. Murphy. I am your host of Left of the Dial. Thank you so much. Stay tuned.
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0: glow in the dark.
1: Yeah, that was Chicks on Speed, and I think I dig them. Not surprisingly, they were founded at art school, this time the Academy of Fine Art in Munich. And the song is Yes, I Do, but some people think I'm vermin because I got more faces than Cindy Sherman. And if you don't know Cindy Sherman, she is an incredible artist who makes herself up into many, many, many, many forms and characters, genres, and eras of women mostly, and does giant self-portraits. So that's where that line is all about, if you didn't already know. I'm pretty impressed with them. I think I dig them. The next song coming up is The Nails. This is Things You Left Behind.

0: That song tickles me, frankly. The Nails, that is the band that gave us 88 lines about 44 women, and I guess that is their style. The Things You Left Behind. Now, call me crazy, but I was planning this playlist, and it just coincided with me rewatching this series, Only Murders in the Building. I have felt the need to watch some feel-good things that I already know are going to make me feel good. That is one of the shows. I know Ted Lasso, the whole nine yards. But anywho, so rewatching it, and I, at this moment, can't remember what season it is in. Maybe it's not the first, for sure. Could be the third. But when I was planning this playlist, I was watching whatever season. And that song just, like, made my eyebrows go up when I heard Steve Martin, punk that he has often been, do this song, practice, and then do it line for line. And it reminded me of the Nails song, and it is a bizarre song that they were practicing for the theater, live theater, and Steve Martin pulled this off. I'm playing it for you. Too bad. I'm doing it. Here we go.
1: Three little babes in their bassinets, angelic little triplets, or triple threats. They might have fooled the

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Though she bats her little eyes, is she a killer in disguise? With a diaper full of criminal intent. Greening Patrick is pernicious, with an appetite so vicious, he would bite the hand that feeds.

apocalyptic? With his passy and his rattle, did this pitcher go to battle, proving he's the perp amidst this Pickwick cryptic? In this picaresque puzzle of the Pickwick Pack, will a lighthouse shed some light on which kid gave

0: who fail, I will find a perpetrator who did murder to their mate.
1: Or coochie coochie coo. What if none of it is true?

0: I pick you.
1: Do you forgive me? I was just having a little fun and sharing because, well, I was pretty impressed with Steve Martin with that one, too. Just having a little fun here, you know, because we all need to lighten our load from some time to time. And, hey, Muse, that is the song that I am going to play for you right now by the Suburbs, bringing some Minnesota sound to y'all. Here we go, back to our regularly scheduled Nora T. Murphy program.

0: That is Guadalcanal Diary. Litany, life goes on. They chose the name Guadalcanal Diary from a book about the U.S. campaign against Japan during World War II. They've got some great albums out there. I bought one of them, and I'm pretty sure, if memory serves me, I got it at Jack's Filling Station. Because they got albums there. That's pretty cool. Hey, that concludes hour one of life. Of what? Oh, my God. Left of the dial. Life left. Do we have life left? I hope so. Let's do this. I know I got an hour left music to put in the can. So please stay tuned. This is Nora T. Murphy, and I shall be right back after these words. Stay tuned.
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1: And now back to Left of the Dial with resident punk Nora Murphy.
0: Thank you. Coming up first to kick off the 8 o'clock hour this evening is a band called Translator, another American Night. Another American Night is the song of the tune, and that's from their third album, simply called Translator. And bum, bum, bum, bum, bum, it was produced by Ed Stasium. So let's give Ed and Translator a little love. Here we go.

0: Johnny. 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Johnny's got a hit show. 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
1: Applause, applause, applause. Johnny's got a hit show. That is by The Dark Bob. The Dark Bob is one half of LA's performance art team, The Bobs. There was Dark Bob and Light Bob. On his own, doing his own thing. Johnny's got a hit show, parentheses, for John Fleck, closed parentheses. And I looked up Mr. John Fleck because there was a lot of truths in that song, talking about the LA Weekly and, you know, very, very Hollywood. And that's where the Bobs did their thing. And actually, aside from also being a performance artist himself, John Fleck, he was an awarded theater actor and did, in fact, appear on many hit shows. He was a one-episode wonder on the likes of, and this is just a handful, likes of Cheers, Seinfeld, L.A. Law, Star Trek, The Next Generation, Northern Exposure, Murphy Brown, among hundreds of others and countless movies. Pretty likely that they, John and the Bobs, were running in the same circle back in the day. Right on. I love biographical stuff. I am going to take, you know, one of those breaks I must take here in my sesh. So stay tuned. I'll be right back after this.
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5: A one and a two and a one, two, ready, rock.

Yeah, that is from the beautiful and always amazing Johnny Marr, from the same titled album, 2013's The Messenger. And Joan Jett kicking off this segment with her cover of David Bowie's Rebel Rebel. She's a rebel rebel, indeed. Next up is gonna be the Monochrome set. Let's see. With He's Frank, parentheses, slight return, close parentheses. All right, He's Frank, Monochrome set. Have fun.

0: They make them interesting there in Iceland, don't they? That was another Icelandic artist, Emiliana Torini, standing pretty good next to, you know, the other one, Bjork. That was Jungle Drum, Good Fun, and Sleaford Mods before that with McFlurry. Gotta watch that song real close. Always with the Sleaford Mods for sure. And the Monochrome set before that. I'm gonna take a slightly early break so I can at least fit in a couple of things before my hour is done here this evening on the 10th of September. So stay tuned. I'll be right back.
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3: It's good to hear Ronnie Joe's voice. I hear he is physically back from Burning Man, so I look forward to seeing him and his survival tactics and methods and transformation right here. I'm going to play some Pulp. And Pulp is the band that brought you Common People, and this song is called Underwear.
4: Why don't you shut the door and close the curtains? 'Cause you're not going anywhere. He's coming up the stairs.

If fashion is your trade, then when you're naked, I guess you must be unemployed, yeah. But once it's underway, there's no escaping the fact that you're a girl and

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So why is it so hard for you to touch him? For you to

You guys, I needed an uplift after listening to those two past punks singing Redemption Song. That was Johnny Cash and Joe Strummer. And if you don't think Johnny Cash was a punk, pay attention to his last 5 years at the very least. That's who he hung out with and took to their songs. So missed them both. And after Johnny and Joe were the Suburban Lawns with Unable, and that last song I just played was by the Bad Brains. There's been a few crazy fast singing songs tonight, like fast lyrics, just brrr. But thank you, Bad Brains, for picking my heart up off the floor. Thank you very much. And I'm going to close it out with a little something for my friend Wendy, who's listening live, which she usually doesn't, because she lives 3 time zones away. But right now, she's in the same one. So she and I saw Echo and the Bunnymen a million years ago at the Greek Theater, not Berkeley, Hollywood, early 80s. And, you know, I like to close it out with a little, you know, segue into Eric Feather's show. So this is Echo and the Bunnymen with Nothing Lasts Forever. Oh, that's ominous. Sorry. But thanks for listening, everybody. I'll be back next week, as I am every Thursday night, 7 to 9. My show, Left of the Dial. Appreciate all of you out there. See you soon.

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Now, Billy rapped all night about a suicide kick it in the head when he was 25. Oh, that speed jive. 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
2: 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I like this station. I have never inhaled this station, but I like the music, I like the people, and I like Sonoma. And apparently, KSVY, they need another $10,000. 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
0: The following show is brought to you in part by...

0: bass. Look like we'll have a fine jam session here. And here comes Zooty in the door with his brushes. What's he know, Papa? Look at this cat here. Here's a suitcase there. That's scary. You can beat on that one.
1: Open up the door, Richard.
0: Well, look here. Well, here's Jack McVouty in his tenor.
2: Yes, sir, indeed.
0: Well,

0: So say, you better bring me a double order of Riti Vootis with a little hot sauce on it. That'll just about fix it. Well, here's it. Well, look at Charlie Yardboy to Rooney.
1: Hey there, Slim. How's it going, Jim?
0: Oh, everything is mellow, man. Look at this. Get his horn with the name.
1: Yeah,
0: blow
1: I got
0: some?
1: My horn with me, man. I want to blow some, too. Yeah. I'm having a little reed trouble.
0: Haven't got a reed?
1: Yeah.
0: Well, McVouchy's got a reed. He can trim it down a little. That's great.
1: Yeah,
0: that's
1: great.
0: Solid, then. Well, let's get together and blow. We in A flat. Take the next one. You got it.

0: look at here, Zdaz Maxkiven Vowsel Rooney with his trumpet there.
1: Oh,
0: what's in the... Oh, everything is silent.
1: Hey, listen, I gotta go, Dad.
0: What, you gotta cut out?
1: Jubilee,
0: you gotta make another thing. That's groovy. What, you gotta make a gig? Take the next chord before you cut out. Take the next chord. That's killer.

0: fix it. Say, look here, Papa. How about setting a riff on the next chorus and we'll take him on out there because he's got here. He got to go and make another gig there. Let's cut. I got to get up early in the morning myself. So let's riff on the next chorus and cut on out.
1: Hello, Eric. Are you there? How about you, Jonathan? Are you there?
2: I am here.
1: Good. You sound a lot better than I do. But this isn't a competition. What we're doing now is we're checking our VU meters, we're checking our recording, and we're about to start. This will be my first two-hour program with Jazz in the Valley, and I want to introduce my friend here. I have an extraordinary guitarist in the studio, and we're going to play around, play some music, and talk about music more. Okay, so let's go with Joe Pass.

0: Here we go. I just want to say thank you to Jonathan Sue in the studio. All right. He's here, folks. Do not worry. You getting a little input over there, Jonathan?
1: Maybe.
0: Well, let's see.
2: There you go.
0: Okay. Let's make sure the VU meters are happy with us. Go ahead, Jonathan. Excuse me, folks. I was just talking with Jonathan Sue. He's in the studio. He's an extraordinary guitarist, and he's a local resident. So I asked him to come in and talk about playing jazz guitar and working around Sonoma. We're going to drop a few names, and we'll tell you about future venues where he's going to be playing. I highly recommend his show. And Jonathan, go ahead and introduce yourself at this point.
2: Hi, I'm Jonathan. I live in Sonoma. Moved here during COVID from the peninsula after being in the Bay Area. I've been in the Bay Area for 30 years now. I guess almost 30 years. Yeah.
0: Okay. What drew you to the guitar as a young musician?
2: Well, I went to high school in San Antonio, Texas, and this is in the mid-90s. And, being in high school in the 90s, it was, sort of the era of alternative rock.
0: Yeah.
2: So, Pearl Jam and such. So I kind of got drawn to that. And I had a couple of friends who played like Stevie Ray Vaughan, Jimi Hendrix stuff. So those were kind of the early two things that I heard and, ended up getting a Stratocaster and a big Fender amp and, would play that kind of music for a while before, kind of discovering jazz and falling in love with it during my college years at UC Berkeley here in the Bay Area.
0: Well, that sounds like a good start. And do you have any jazz idols? How did you get influenced early on with jazz?
2: Yeah, the first things I heard, I think this is maybe common for people who started playing guitar in the 90s, maybe late 80s, hearing these guitarists who were on the boundary of rock and jazz, Aldi Meola. In my case, it was a little bit of Charlie Hunter had this album where he did this Bob Marley album. I forget the name of it right now, but that was like one of the first things I heard. And so that was kind of the mix of stuff that was like, oh, this is interesting. Because to be clear, backing up, playing the guitar, I hit this point where I was really into Joe Satriani and Steve Vai, sort of like progressive rock, very technical. And I was like, oh, this is amazing. I can play this stuff.
0: Cool. Coincidentally, they were on the cover of Downbeat this week.
2: They were. It was
0: they
2: very,
0: were.
2: Very unusual. And, I was like, oh, I can play this. And then, but then I heard Joe Pass. And was like, whoa, I cannot play a note of this. This is extreme. At that point, if you're a rock guitarist, you feel like you're fairly confident in your playing abilities. But then, after listening to Joe Pass, just being like somewhat thoroughly humbled, caused me to go down this path of trying to figure that out.
0: Right. Jazz is a whole different animal. This past couple of weeks, I've been playing fusion jazz from the 70s and 80s. So George Benson was a big part of smooth jazz, and he had a beautiful start in jazz, and then once he opened his mouth to sing, it all changed.
2: Yeah, it did. Yeah, it certainly commercially changed very quickly.
0: Yeah, it did. I've got Jim Hall and Pat Metheny queued up. Do you have any comments about them?
2: Oh, well, I think Pat Metheny, obviously, for musicians of my age, I'm 46, so, for musicians of my age, that's sort of a very key piece of our, early listening. You hear Pat Metheny, it sort of fuses this, rock out of the 70s and 80s and a little bit of the 90s into the jazz world. Brings it in a forward way, as well as sort of mixing in all that American, the Americana trend, the Americana sort of body of work.
0: Uh-huh.
2: And so, that's really key, I think, for a lot of people who make that transition. Jim Hall, when I was younger, it was hard for me to hear him. Like I heard it and I was like, oh, this sounds nice, but I couldn't quite wrap my head around it. And as I got older, I could sort of hear what he was doing more clearly.
0: Yeah.
2: I think there's a lot of these things in jazz where, you know, this is not, it's not just Jim Hall, but there's actually a lot of spots in jazz where I think that when you come from a popular music, when your ear is really attuned to popular music, it's hard for you to hear why these things are special. And then once you sort of develop the palate for it, once you become calibrated, maybe in some sense, you can detect why it's special, and it becomes more special through that. And so Jim Hall is this thing where, you know, maybe my first few years of playing guitar in my 20s, it didn't hit me the same way. But then towards my later 20s and then well into my 30s, it became, you know, a bigger thing that I would hear, sort of the subtlety of what he was doing, the nuance of what he was trying to play, his melodic conception, his harmonic conception became clearer to me. But yeah, special musicians, of course.
0: Both of them are extraordinary. Yes. And I realize I've got Pat Metheny more than once on this playlist because he's a sign of the times, the way he marched through the whole scene.
2: Yeah.
0: And what I'll do now is I'm going to hit Looking Up Jim Hall and Pat Metheny.
2: Yeah.

0: two very, very solid guitarists here. That was Pat Metheny and Jim Hall. What I'm going to do is break away for a minute. This is KSVY, KSVY 91.3 FM, and we're talking with Jonathan Sue tonight. We will be back, and on the other side, we'll have some more talk and some more very nice music.
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0: Okay, listeners, we're back. It's Eric Feathers and Jazz in the Valley. And we're focused tonight on guitar jazz. Jazz guitar is something extraordinary, and I'm lucky enough to have someone who's quite learned and quite accomplished with his guitar. So let me turn it right back over to Jonathan Sue.
4: Glad to be here.
0: How are we doing?
4: I think we're doing good. That was great. Listening to that track. That's one of my favorite tracks. That's probably my favorite track on that album.
0: Beautiful, beautiful. And yes. They pair up really well, like rice and beans.
4: Well, they do. I mean, I think it's a special thing about the guitar. You know, of all the instruments in jazz, the guitar is capable of a duo, you know, in a way that no other instrument is. You know, you could put two trumpets on this, you know, together, but it'll be a little weird. Like, trumpets don't learn how to comp, you know. You could put two pianos together, but then it very quickly can become overwhelming. You know, it can certainly work. But the guitar, you know, due to its limitations, is kind of just right in duo situations.
0: Oh, sure, sure. So one can play rhythm, one can play the leads, and then they can bounce back and forth.
4: Yeah, I think that's right. And it's also the way that it comps. You know, like, you see it there in that version, of the version we were just listening to. You know, Pat Metheny and Jim Hall both have very different approaches to comping. You know, if you notice, like, Jim Hall, when he's comping, he has this Freddie Green, you know, chuck, chuck, chuck, where he hits the string sometimes to create this rhythmic tension, whereas Pat Metheny has this more piano-like, you know, harmony, harmony, harmony, harmony, no chick-a-chick. He doesn't just hit the strings. And they're both perfectly fine, and the fact that the guitar sort of allows you to approach either one and create a different sort of rhythmic sort of structure behind the soloist, you know, once again, you know, you'd be hard-pressed to do that with two horns.
0: Yes, yes. Let's see, where do I want to go from here? I've forgotten who I've got. Let's see, If I Should Lose You, Ralph Ranger and Leo. We'll come to that in a minute. I wanted to talk about some other things. What are you doing around town? I saw your trio and I saw your jam session. Why don't you tell us about the venues and how that's going for you?
4: Yeah, well, maybe I guess sort of backing up from that, you know, my day job is not in music. My day job is actually in finance. I co-founded a venture capital firm, you know, many years ago and moved up here, you know, really to sort of live in this community and to raise my daughter in this community. And, you know, when I got up here, it kind of, you know, I used to play around in the, you know, peninsula and in San Francisco a fair bit, but moving up here during the pandemic, there was kind of less, I saw that there was kind of less of that small venue stuff. And so I joined the board of the Sonoma Valley Jazz Society earlier this year, really with a goal of developing these small venues. And so, you know, Sonoma Valley Jazz Society right now does a really good job of these kind of big shows, and which are great. But, you know, I'm really, you know, working with them to try to develop these small venues, restaurants, smaller bars that may want to have music, but they find it economically difficult to do so. It's hard to sort of square the circle with them. So I'm working with them to really try to help figure that out. And part of that is me playing. So I end up, you know, I played at the Sonoma Grill. I'll be playing there again in a few weeks. We've been working with the folks at Parkside Wine Bar, which is owned by the folks at Oso, right next to Oso on the plaza. And, you know, we right now have live music every week or so. That's been going well. If you, you know, go check out their Instagram, the Parkside Wine Bar or Oso Instagram, you can kind of see the stuff we've been putting on there. So, you know, I've been playing there, but also we've been having a bunch of other great acts, great local musicians, and really just trying to make more of that. At Parkside, we actually have a monthly jam session now, which has been fantastic. There are all these musicians around in Sonoma that, you know, I didn't know. I'm sure, you know, there's just so many, you know, great musicians around, and just giving them an opportunity to get up and play, meet each other, and then giving the audience an ability to see what really the really raw thing looks like. You know, because in a jam session, none of us know each other, so you're literally seeing it happen live.
0: Well, I've been a witness. I've been over there, and I love the feeling. It's a great vibe, and it's nice to know that El Oso will provide a little food.
4: Yeah.
0: If people want to order, they can get food in the wine bar there. And it's a lot of fun. Like, it's a great vibe because you guys are, it's like sitting around a jam session in a garage or something.
4: It's a lost art. You know, I think it's a thing where, you know, that's actually the root of this music, is just sitting around and playing. You know, it's a folk form of art, of music. It's a folk art, right? So it's meant to be casual. And, you know, nowadays, because there's just so much less of it, it's more common to see it in the sense of a stage in mm-hmm. front of, you know, whatever, 30 to 100 people. And economically, there's a reason why you see that format. But to be clear, that's not the native format of this music. The native format of this music is much smaller.
0: Yeah, yeah. And, like I said, I applaud your efforts over there. And I want to thank Janice for throwing the support behind you with the Jazz Society. Good bunch of people there. And glad to hear you're on board there. And the future of jazz is alive here. I was getting a little discouraged that I came in here with the goal of bringing jazz to our local listeners and creating quite a variety. You'll find Dick Conte is here in the morning on Saturdays. He's doing traditional jazz. He's an encyclopedia for jazz.
4: And
0: I love tuning in. And me, I'm winging it. I'm doing as much as I can to provide variety. Here in August, I'm going to be featuring guitar more than once. So I hope there's an audience out there for that. At this point, I will go back to the music. I've got Ralph Ranger, Leo Robin, and Kurt Rosenwinkel. This is an interesting group, and I'm going to hit right in there. Let me go. If I should lose you, if I can find you. Ah, come on. There it is.

0: Okay, we're back. Been talking off mic here with my friend Jonathan. And I think we should start talking a little bit about solo. Let's hear what solo guitar does for you.
1: Oh, solo guitar. Wait, should we talk about that one first, though? We should chat about that.
0: Sure.
1: Yeah,
0: sure.
1: I mean, just the, so that was a Kurt Rosenwinkel on the Kurt Rosenwinkel album. I think the album's Deep Song, if I remember correctly. And that was If I Should Lose You. If I Should Lose You is obviously a really old song. Sort of like Billie Holiday did it, I think. But that album, that Kurt Rosenwinkel album, is just remarkable. You know, I think that that album is one of the greatest albums, maybe of that era. You know, in that sort of early 2000s, I think that was. But you hear, you know, it's in this bolero feel, and it has that feeling of like a smoky jazz club.
0: It sure
1: sort
0: does.
1: Of in the 50s, you know, when like we were still friendly with Cuba, maybe pre-50s even, before, you know, and it's his playing is just so incredible. You know, he has this thing where he evokes the fusion era because his guitar has this like the effects on it, so you still get a bit of that. That fusion thing, and he's very influenced by Alan Holdsworth, you know, that the sort of like, you know, speed demon fusion lot of notes thing, but he kind of like pairs it all down and pulls out the essential from it, and you know, you end up with something really beautiful on the other end of it. And then that album has Mark Turner on it, and Mark Turner is like, I think, you know, whatever, maybe the greatest tenor player, you know, greatest living tenor player, you know, in my very humble opinion. And even though he didn't really solo on that particular track, I think, you know, that album is just

0: you know, on the guitar, because it's so limited, you have to pick within the constraint. And by picking within the constraint, you're gonna have a voice that comes through simply by that choice, right? Whereas, you know, on the piano, I feel like, you know, being more unconstrained is almost like not as helpful for artistic expression. This sounds ridiculous because obviously I love solo piano pieces. like the Köln concert for me was like a massive album. Oh my God, the first time I heard that.
1: That was another landmark
0: album. Massive landmark album. Yes. And you know, we were talking a little bit earlier about Bill Evans' solo recordings. He has these solo sessions albums, which I think were maybe from the 50s, late 50s, and then followed up with Alone, you know, maybe 6 years later or something. And his own solo conception completely changed. And you know, solo is just really special because I think solo is really where you can just hear the musician in and of themselves.
1: Yes.
0: You know, in a way that you can't hear them when they're, you know, they're different when there are a bunch of people on stage. So
1: true.
0: Yeah.
1: Very true. I'm trying to figure out how much time we have left before the next break. What I want to do then is jump in here with Enigma by Paolo Bellinati. Someone new to me. Thanks for sharing me over here his music.
0: Yeah.
1: Quite amazing stuff, really.
0: Yeah.
1: I'm going to get it started here, and we'll go with Enigma by Paolo Bellinati.

0: All right, folks. Paolo Beninati. I'm going to take a break here. I'll catch you on the other side where Jonathan can fill us in on his thoughts on this cut that we just heard. And we'll be moving forward from there. So don't go away. It's time for KSVY to identify itself.
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4: Okay, welcome back to Jazz in the Valley. It's Eric Feathers here on KSVY. At this point, I should remind everybody that we're doing a fundraiser. And as you know, there's been a lot of cuts to public radio, and we'd love to get some help from our audience. So I'm not going to go much farther with that, but we would be very grateful. So back to Jonathan. He's going to talk about playing solo guitar a little bit, and then we'll be moving on. Go ahead there, Jonathan.
5: Yeah, well, that was Paolo Bellinati playing a tune by Garotu. The song is called Enigma. So there's a bunch of lead up into this track that I think is interesting and maybe not well known in the U.S., right? Which is that, you know, it's about how the guitar landed in Brazil, right? Like the guitar, as we know, it is a very recent instrument, really only from the mid 1800s, 1850 or so. And you know, it sort of spread from Spain, you know, into the New World. There's a whole, you know, it lands in North America. And when it lands in North America, you know, you have this sort of this whole tradition of the blues that comes out of it, right? The steel string based flat top guitar, the folk guitar, the blues turns into folk American folk music, and American folk music sort of, you know, takes on this whole lineage that all of us know really well. That's what we listen to in America. But, you know, it took on this whole other path in South America. It landed in Brazil. It mixed with the indigenous people in Brazil, and they, you know, sort of developed their own music that fused European classical music with the indigenous sort of folk music. And you know, some of the composers who were thinking about, so Villa-Lobos is really, you know, one of the big composers that thought about this a lot in the late 1800s, early 1900s. And Garotu was a composer who's a guitarist of that era who also, you know, was sort of thinking about these things. And he has this body of work that's, you know, guitar-centric, early 20th century. And, you know, the music is really interesting. It sort of mixes these aspects of classical music. You get this feel for taraga, these classical guitarists, but also mixed together with, you know, what you can feel are proto bossa nova. This is before bossa nova, right? It's these things that are like, that have this rhythmic structure that you feel, that does not feel European, right? It's not, you know, it's not, that piece you heard there, it wasn't really improvised. It was, Paolo Bellinati is a Brazilian guitarist who went and studied this super deep. He transcribed a ton of his music. It's, you know, for guitarists, this is actually a really, you know, wonderful place to spend time. And he's recorded them several times. And so that's what you hear there is his current recording of this piece. This piece, actually, there is a recorded version of Garotu playing it, I think, from the 1920s or 30s, which is like really grainy, but you can still kind of hear it. And he, you know, Paolo Bellinati went in there and was like, I'm gonna really do this. So that was that piece, which I think is really special because it exposes that other side. It's, you know, is it jazz? I don't know, but I think it's beautiful, whatever it is. It's definitely guitar music.
4: Yes. And I concur. It's beautiful music. You probably know of the cavaquinho down in Brazil, that little four-string thing.
5: Yeah.
4: That came from Portugal.
5: Yeah.
4: And it was adapted quickly down there.
5: Yeah.
4: It also, the Portuguese took it to Hawaii.
5: There you go. Yeah.
4: They call it the ukulele.
5: Yeah, yeah, that's right. Yeah, yeah. It's interesting. If you go way back on this, you know, there are actually carvings from ancient Greece that show something that looks like the proto-lute. And in some sense, you know, that's what we see now. The lute kind of came out of the ancient Near East and then went north, turned into the European lute,
4: uh-huh.
5: you know, that you see in the Middle Ages. And then it also went south and turned into the oud, which is, you know, played in North Africa. And the two of them run into each other, you know, in Spain, because, of course, right, the Islamic empires sort of went along North Africa and invaded Spain. And then the Europeans went on the other side and, you know, Reconquista and such. Anyway, and then what you have is the guitar that's sort of the melding of these two, you know, these two sort of directions that took 2,000 years to go around the Mediterranean.
4: Yeah.
5: And then we inherit the guitar from that.
4: That's pretty interesting background. Should we listen to Wes Montgomery?
5: Yeah.
4: Okay.
5: Yeah, yeah. So and this next one, we'll talk about it first. So this next one is Wes Montgomery's If I Could Lose You from Smoking at the Half Note. If You Could See Me Now. This one is interesting. So Pat Metheny cites this as being the sort of the most influential Wes Montgomery piece for him when he was learning to play guitar. There's sort of this element of lyricism mixed with virtuosity, I think, in Wes Montgomery's solo. You know, he doesn't have like a lot of, this is a ballad, he doesn't have all the fast sort of octave stuff that you hear in some of the other tunes. It really just focuses on the lyricism, and I think it particularly, I really like the beginning of his solo. So, you know, pay attention to that when you hear the guitar come in.
4: Okay, here comes Wes Montgomery with the Wynton Kelly Trio, If You Could See Me Now. And there we go, let's hear it.

0: Okay, that was Jim Hall on his on Bill Evans' record. Tune was Getting Sentimental Over You. And I'm going to turn this over to Jonathan because we both agree it's one of our favorite records. It's playing. It's playing. The music is playing. The music is playing. Go ahead and start.
1: Sure. Yeah, so that was I don't think I'm on. Am I on? Cool. So
0: Bill Evans, Jim Hall.
1: Yes.
0: I'm getting sentimental over you.
1: That'll be the next one. Yeah, so we just heard Wes Montgomery play with the Wynton Kelly Trio. For the next one we'll be listening to is Jim Hall with Bill Evans. The commonality between these two actually is Miles Davis, right? Because Wynton Kelly in that album with Wes Montgomery, Wynton Kelly played with Miles, and in particular was on the Kind of Blue album, on I think it was All Blues. And but the piano presence on Kind of Blue is mostly Bill Evans, right? And his sensibility. And so I think it was one of these things about Miles that he could appreciate both Wynton Kelly and Bill Evans, they're very different approaches to the piano, very different approaches to the music. Wynton Kelly's unabashedly the blues, whereas, Bill Evans, certainly can play the blues, but it's not the core of what he's playing. The core of what he's playing is sort of, European romanticism in some sense. And so, the guitarist they play with, I think they're sort of a similar thing, right? Well, Wes Montgomery has this core of the blues, and Jim Hall, obviously remarkable, but the blues is not the middle of what he's playing. It's there,
0: yeah.
1: But the middle of what he's playing is more this like orchestral European approach, in some sense. And when the two of them play this song, I'm Getting Sentimental Over You, you can really hear that. It's kind of like this lightness to it that would be different if it were played by people who were really bluesy. And I think they're both good. The wonder of jazz is that it admits all of these different interpretations of the music. So, yeah.
0: All right. Sorry about my little confusion there. Anyway, we're going to move ahead with Bill Evans and Jim Hall. I'm Getting Sentimental Over You. There you go.

0: Okay, it's Eric Feathers back with Jazz in the Valley. It looks like we're going to wrap up our first hour at this point. I want to thank Jonathan Sue for coming in because he's shedding a lot of light on jazz guitar. And we're not done yet, folks. Stick around. I'm going to give our station KSVY a chance to get the business caught up here. And for now, I'm going to leave you with the thoughts of a wonderful record called Beyond the Missouri Sky. We'll be back in just a minute.
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0: Well, I hope you folks are going to stick around for another hour. It's Eric Feathers with Jazz in the Valley on KSVY. This is a community-oriented radio. We'd love to work with our community. And today I have a local resident who's been playing around town and impressing a lot of people with his guitar work. This is Jonathan Sue. And we are going to move on here pretty soon, but I want him to jump in and have a few words. There you go, Jonathan.
5: Yeah, cool. So that one we just listened to was Jim Hall and Bill. Jim Hall and Bill Evans on the Undercurrent album playing I'm Getting Sentimental Over You. I think an interesting thing to think about in duo playing in particular, in any duo setting, invariably one of the artists is sort of creating the world and the other one is kind of inhabiting the world. You know, I think of that whole album, the Undercurrent album, almost entirely, it's the Bill Evans world, and Jim Hall is inhabiting it, and he's kind of, you know, adding the flourish. If you kind of compare it to, like, at the beginning, we listened to Looking Up with Jim Hall and Pat Metheny, that particular song, that's a Jim Hall song, and you can feel it. It's a Jim Hall song, and Pat Metheny's occupying the world of Jim Hall for that particular song. You know, I think it's an interesting thing about duo, you know, where one side kind of invariably, and it's not like you predetermine it. It's more like whoever's vision is like, okay, this is the vision we're going to go with. And the other person will work within that. And then, of course, it might trade sides. It might evolve from that. But I think it's an interesting thing to think about. You know, this next one we're going to listen to is from an album called Beyond the Missouri Sky, which is Charlie Hayden and Pat Metheny. And this is a really interesting album. You know, it's a nylon string and bass, upright bass duo. There's some orchestration in it. Pat Metheny overdubs himself in various areas. This is actually one of those ones where it's not clear whose world it is. I think that for this song we're playing, I would probably call it Charlie Hayden's world. You know, it's his song. And a lot of the aesthetic here is Charlie Hayden. But then again, they have very similar aesthetics coming from this Americana background. You know, they want to express this sort of vast, wide open spaces of the American Midwest, and really give that feel. So because they're so, you know, aligned in terms of that influence, it's kind of both of their worlds in some sense, which is maybe a bit unusual, right, in the duo setting. But this is a remarkable piece. So looking forward to hearing it.
0: Yeah, and I think the title is very appropriate to what you just said. It's Two for the Road. Here we go.
5: Oh, yeah. This is actually not there.

0: All right. That was Pat Metheny and Charlie Hayden on a record they did called Missouri Sky, Beyond the Missouri Sky. And Jonathan was telling me that is probably part of a soundtrack from a film. Very romantic piece. And I'd love to curl up with somebody I love and open a bottle of wine. That's the kind of music it is. Next, we have Kenny Burrell and John Coltrane. They did an album called Kenny Burrell and John Coltrane. And I'm going to turn that over to my friend Jonathan here.
1: Yeah. So just a couple other thoughts on that one. That was a different track than I had originally thought it was. So some of the things I said earlier were not right. But that's actually a Henry Mancini piece from a film from 1967. The film is called Two for the Road, and the song is called Two for the Road. And so that's when we heard. And you know, Charlie Hayden had, and Pat Metheny definitely, both of them have this like penchant for film music. They love film music. In that particular album, they have like Cinema Paradiso, two parts of it, which is from the film of you know, that same era, and this like this lushness that can come from that environment. And that particular piece, I think, is really gorgeous. I was also commenting with Eric earlier about just Charlie Hayden and, you know, the sound that he evokes from the bass. I think the recording, the production quality on that album is just fantastic. It really brings out the breathiness.
0: It sure is. Yeah. You know, yeah, it's really rich. It's deep.
1: Yeah, and it brings out the breathiness of the nylon guitar that Pat Metheny is able to bring out. It's, I think it's part of what makes that album so special. Weirdly, I mean, the music is obviously incredible, but the production value is also like incredibly intimate. Sorry, what was the next song we're listening to? I forgot. You said,
0: well, I've got Kenny Burrell and John Coltrane.
1: Okay, well,
0: up.
1: This is John Coltrane. So, like, you know, anytime you have John Coltrane, I think it's interesting, right? John Coltrane is so overwhelming as a musician. Whenever you listen deeply to John Coltrane, it's just like, how do other musicians even stand there when he's playing? And Kenny Burrell pulls it off really well in this album they do together. And in some sense, it's not by trying to just go head to head with them, because then, you know, it's more like find your space in the music, and Kenny Burrell's, you know, situation, find the, you know, go back to the core. And for him, the core is really the blues. You know, we're talking about Wes Montgomery earlier, how the core is the blues, and how, you know, for Jim Hall and for Pat Metheny, it's not, the blues is in there, but it's not the center. I don't think it's the center of what they play.
0: Whereas
1: for Kenny Burrell here and Wes, you know, like it's the center. And also for John Coltrane, in many ways, the center was the blues. And so, you'll hear it in spades on this one.
0: Yeah. It's called Freight Train. Of course, it's spelled like John Coltrane's name. Freight Train is coming up here. So let's go here. And there.

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0: And now back to Eric and Jazz in the Valley.
3: Well, folks, that was beautiful. And we're still here. And I've got to stop this thing. It gets out of control. It's got a mind of its own at times. I'm sorry. Jonathan is still here in the studio with me. He's a trooper, putting up with my my faux pas left and right. Anyway, I want to turn it over to him because we've been talking about a tune by Julian Lange, and I'll let him take it from here.
4: Yeah, so this next one will be a song from Julian. So Julian Lange is a guitarist. For those who don't know, he's actually from the area, born and raised, I think, in Santa Rosa, if I remember correctly. You know, kind of a local hero. Took a bunch of lessons with this guy, Randy Vincent, who lives up in Kenwood. Lovely guy. He's a faculty member at Sonoma State. Remarkable guitarist. I read his books voraciously and studied them very closely many years ago, but he's really great. He'll actually be playing over at Parkside Wine Bar in, I think, 3 weeks, if I remember correctly.
3: Oh, great.
4: Anyway, so this song, this is Julian playing I'm Getting Sentimental Over You. We just heard I'm Getting Sentimental Over You earlier with the Bill Evans, Jim Hall, track that we heard earlier from Undercurrent. I think this is interesting because it's the same song, obviously, but you hear a completely different interpretation of it. One of the, you know, probably the great thing about jazz to me is the fact that, you know, you can take a song and just do completely different things with it. And this is, you know, one such example.
3: Okay, I think we've got enough time. We're going to hear I'm Getting Sentimental with Julian Lange. Let's see. Right over there. This button and that button, and we'll go.

0: Okay, folks, we're going live again. That was Julian Lage, one of our favorites from Santa Rosa. We've got a couple of things lined up. I want to bring in some Brazilian guitar. Jonathan is like me in that he has a Brazilian heart. And I've heard him play some pretty good chops, too. So, Jonathan, you're on.
1: Yeah, I think this next one, if I remember correctly, we're going to play Arthur Nostrovsky, right?
0: Yes.
1: Playing in Sensatez, yeah. So, so this is Jobim. I feel like it would be inappropriate for to do this show with no Jobim. And so, you know, this is Jobim's song,
0: Insensitas.
1: Insensitas, yes. Which is how insensitive. In English, my Portuguese is non-existent. And, you know, obviously a beautiful song, in the real book, this is played in D minor because horn players like flat keys. But actual guitarists and Brazilians play this in B minor, D major, because, you know, the guitar is more natural there. This is Arthur Nostrovsky playing it. Arthur Nostrovsky is in Brazil. I think he's a faculty member at a university there. Has, multiple albums, sort of really exploring some of these sort of Brazilian guitar things. This album is Jobim Violão, which is really sort of his take on a bunch of the Jobim tunes. I think the really interesting thing about this one and this whole album is that he does almost all of it rubato. You know, when people think of Jobim, they usually think of that bossa nova beat.
0: Yeah.
1: And, you know, when you think about these songs, they're almost always, they have that samba rhythm. But, Nostrovsky's like, no, I'm gonna do it rubato. And when you do it rubato, you really hear the melody because you almost can't get trapped by the rhythm because the rhythm is, you know, the samba rhythm is so cool.
0: Yeah.
1: It just sounds so good. And so it's easy to just get trapped by it. But the melodies, the Jobim melodies are actually incredible. And, you know, in this setting, you can really feel the melody in all of its depth.
0: Yeah. And here we go. We're back to solo guitar. So let me start that one up and... Let's go there.

0: That was a very sad song performed masterfully by Arthur Nestrovsky. Yeah, we got Nestrovskys down in Brazil, too. a solo guitar. I think we've covered that subject. We're going to play another Brazilian guitarist, a solo piece. And I want to get Jonathan to comment on that before we cut it loose. So here we are.
1: Yeah. So this next one is a song by Ginga. Context, I actually became friends with this guitarist in the Bay Area over in Berkeley. His name is Ian Fichini. I met him through the Jazz Camp West, which is a camp that goes on here in the Bay Area. Ian is a Brazilian guitarist, remarkable guitarist, and he turned me on to Ginga, which is sort of his big influence, and this huge composer down in Brazil that's not super well known up here in North America. And he actually comes every year to teach at the California Brazil Camp, which happens in Casadero every year.
0: Yeah.
1: 25 years, I think, now. I went for my first time last year, and I got to meet Ginga and spend some time with him. But he's just like a remarkable composer, sort of his sense of, pulling together. I think I said to Ian once, I was like, oh, when he first turned me onto it, I was like, oh, man, it's like Thelonious Monk mixed with Cole Porter, mixed with Villa Lobos, all mush and Jobim mixed and mushed together, and it's all expressed at once. It's really lovely stuff. Ian actually recorded an album with his wife Natalie, specifically on the Ginga repertoire. They did a whole album of it. Ginga appears on some of the tracks in that album, but for this one, we'll be listening to Ginga playing Picotado from the, I think, Rondo Pino album.
0: That's it.
1: So this is, I think this album, one thing about this album is also the sound quality. I think this is one of the best sounding nylon string guitars on a recording that I've ever heard. So, obviously the song is amazing, but in addition, the sound quality. So please enjoy.
0: Okay. Let's cue it up and play it. Here we go.

0: That was Ginga doing Picotado. And I was telling my friend over here, Jonathan, that it just about every household in Brazil has a guitar in it, and there's always someone who plays it very well. Not quite as well as Ginga, but you get the idea. It's a treasured instrument, and Brazil takes a lot of pride in their musicians. And I'm going to let I'm going to let Jonathan talk a little bit about the tune we just heard, and I'm queuing up Trio de Paz, another Brazilian outfit. Romero Lubambo is the featured guitarist there. Anyway, let's go here. Okay, go ahead, Jonathan.
1: Oh, yeah, yeah.
0: Comments on Ginga?
1: On Ginga, yeah. I mean, just kind of what I said earlier, you know. I think that one's a really interesting one. I think the classical guitar influence comes through and stuff like that really when in the open string. Yeah, it's not super obvious, but like the whole first beginning part of that phrase, that da da do do da da do da da do da do da da, there's an open G string that's ringing throughout that, and the song has a bunch of open strings in it, and in fact, Ginga's music has open strings everywhere, and it's very much like not normal for jazz guitarists. Like if you listen to Wes Montgomery, there will be nary an open string the entire thing, and Pat Metheny, not much open string, but you know, the folks who've really, you know, absorb that classical guitar repertoire, you know, there's open strings everywhere in weird, mysterious places that you would never think. And that's kind of, you know, it's a special thing in the instrument, once again, that you know, the horn player can, you know, the way that a jazz guitarist will approach the guitar, in some sense, the inspiration is the horn. You know, they want to sound like John Coltrane or like Miles, but the guitar has weird things like these open strings that are specific to the guitar that, you know, you really need to spend time in the classical guitar world to really sort of learn that stuff.
0: Okay. As I was saying, Trio de Paz is queued up, and this is a longtime friend of mine, Romero Lubambo, and he astounds people everywhere he goes. And for a short time, I think two records of Trio de Paz, and then they broke off and went off different directions. Anyway, this is called For Donato, and I'm going to hit it right there.

0: Okay, that was Trio de Pais, wonderful little trio that wasn't around long enough. They were headquartered in New York for a while, and then they moved on. So I'm going to do our traditional break at this point, bring back Jonathan with a little more Brazilian flavor. So hang on, folks.
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0: Welcome back to KSBY 91.3, Eric Feathers and Jazz in the Valley. We are community radio, and we intend to keep it that way. So if you have a donation for us, we gladly accept that. I want to get back to the show, though. Music is number one around here. And I've got Jonathan in the house. He and I both agree Baden Powell is one of the best in Brazil. So we're going to play a tune, and I'm going to let him comment first. Here he comes.
5: Yeah. So this one will be the Valsa Sem Nome. I'm positive that I'm mispronouncing that, which is a waltz without a name. You know, Baden Powell, a lot of his stuff that's better known is sort of big group stuff, you know, the Afro Samba stuff with like a large number of people on the stage. This is just him on the guitar alone. You know, I think part of the reason why I like exploring this stuff is because in America, you know, when we think of the guitar, we really think of like the blues tradition, the folk tradition, and we think maybe of Wes Montgomery. If you know, we have familiarity with that, there's obviously this whole tradition around, you know, rock, you know, good old rock, you know, Jimi Hendrix, and going up into the entire rock vein. But there's this whole other vein of guitar, you know, that's out there that I feel like is just not doesn't get enough exposure. And so here is, you know, this will be Baden just doing this. It's interesting, the melody starts, you know, it goes da-da-da-da-da, and there's going to be this like major seventh. It's a minor major seventh with the major seventh sitting smack in the middle of the melody. Really lovely stuff. And Baden just, you know, squeezes everything out of the guitar on this one.
0: Okay. As the man said, we're going to listen to Valsa Sem Nome by Baden Powell. Here we go.

0: Oh, I love Baden Powell, and that tune is really sentimental to me. I was just telling Jonathan that as soon as I heard this record, I had to put it in a playlist somewhere. I could pull it and play it any time. Very romantic. It's very touching stuff. And what we're going to do is I'm going to turn it back to Jonathan. We have another samba coming up, and that'll take us toward the end of the program. I want to thank everybody for listening, staying with us for 2 hours. This is my maiden voyage now with a two-hour Jazz in the Valley program. And I've enjoyed it, and I really enjoy the company I have here today. So I'm going to let him take it away.
1: Yeah, thanks. So this next one is not going to be a normal samba. So I decided, I wanted to expose some of the more modern stuff. So this next one will be Gilad Hexelman. He's a guitarist based in New York. Really modern guy, young guy. Went to Berklee School of Music. He's more of like a straight ahead jazz guy, but he spends time sort of everywhere. And this is him playing a Baden Powell tune, Samba and Preludio, but not playing it like Baden Powell would play it at all, playing it the way that a New York jazz guitarist would play it. I think the one thing to listen for, especially if you're a guitarist in the room on the audience, one thing that Gilad does really well is he'll play a melody and then you'll hear a lower end counter melody that he's doing with the same hand. And it's like a technique, Jim Hall would do it, happens in classical guitar world, but it's not the kind of thing that you would see like a rock guitarist ever do, or an American folk guitarist. They don't use these types of techniques. A lot of what you're hearing here in this one is actually just one guitar playing all of these different lines, and they're all happening at the same time. While staying true to the song. So there's this like complicated technical thing going on, but you don't have to hear that. Like if you just listen to it, it sounds beautiful just as is. But if you want to nerd out and really focus on the technique, you'll hear some incredible technique going on.
0: Okay. Thank you, Jonathan. I'm going to go right into Samba and Preludio. There it goes.

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up Sherry's skirt. 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She's running right behind him, reaching for his hand.

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Hey, everybody, this is your former president, Bill Clinton. 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I like this station. I have never inhaled this station, but I like the music, I like the people, and I like Sonoma. 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

0: Is she really going out with him?
1: Well, there she is. Let's ask her.
0: Betty, is that Jimmy's ring you're wearing?
1: Mm-hmm. Gee, it must be great riding with him.

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and the folk songs of our land. They performed with great virtuosity, and soon they were the rage, but political animosity

Just work on harmony and diction, play your banjo well, and if you have political conviction, keep them to yourself. Now the one on the left works in a bank, and the one in the middle drives a truck. The one on the right's an all-night DJ, and the guy in the rear got drafted

Peace is coming to the Plaza. Join Sonoma Ashram on Monday, September 21st from 11:30 a.m. to 5:30 p.m. in the Northeast Quadrant and Amphitheater for Peace in the Plaza, a public event inspired by the United Nations International Day of Peace. 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
3: Hello, everyone. This is your Action News reporter with all the news that is news across the nation on the scene at the supermarket. There seems to have been some disturbance here. Pardon me, sir. Did you see what happened?
4: Yeah, I did. I was standing over here by the tomatoes, and here he come, running through the pole beans, through the fruits and vegetables, naked as a jaybird. And I hollered over to Ethel. I said, "Don't look, Ethel." And it's too late. She'd already been incensed.
5: He comes.

0: station. 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
1: Yeah, I did. I was just in here getting my tires checked, and he just appeared out of the traffic. Just come streaking around the grease right there. Didn't have nothing on but a smile. I looked in there, and Ethel was getting her cold drink. I hollered, "Don't look, Ethel!" And it's too late. She'd already been mooned. Flashed her right there in front of the shop or something.
2: He ain't rude.
1: Boogity, boogity.
2: He ain't rude.

0: Once again, your Action News reporter in the booth at the gym covering the disturbance at the basketball playoff. Pardon me, sir. Did you see what happened?
1: Yeah, deep. Halftime, I was just going down there to get Ethel a snow cone. Here he come, right out of the cheap seats. Dribbling. Right down the middle of the court. Didn't have on nothing but his PS. Made a hook shot and got out through the concession stand. I hollered up at Ethel. I said, "Don't look, Ethel!" And it's too late. She'd already got a free shot. Grandstand. Right there in front of the home team.
2: What is it calling the street?
1: Here it comes again. Who's that with it? Ethel! Is that you?

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place to travel at night?

The devil went down to Georgia. He was looking for a soul to steal. He was in a bind because he was way behind and he was willing to make a deal. When he came across this young man sawing on a fiddle and playing it hot, and the devil jumped up on a hickory stump and said, "Boy, let me tell you what. I guess you didn't know it, but I'm a fiddle player too. And if you'd care to take a dare, I'll make a bet with you. Now you play pretty good fiddle, boy, but give the devil his due. I bet a fiddle of gold against your soul, because I think I'm better than you." The boy said, "My name's Johnny, and it might be a sin, but I'll take your bet, and you're gonna regret, because I'm the best as ever been."

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And fire flew from his fingertips as he rosined up his bow. And he pulled the bow across the strings and it made an evil hiss. And then a band of demons joined in and it sounded something like this.

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Johnny said, "Devil, just come on back if you ever want to try again. I done told you once, you son of a bitch, I'm the best."

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Now, I've been listening to KSVY for a long time, and I'm going to tell you something about it. I like this station. I have never inhaled this station, but I like the music, I like the people, and I like Sonoma. And apparently, KSVY, they need another $10,000. So I'm asking you to do what Americans do best. 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

to hear something from us. Nice and easy. But there's just one thing, you see. 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We always do it nice and rough. But we're going to take the beginning of this song and do it easy. But then we're going to do the finish

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1: 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Research shows that patients who have good relationships with their physicians and communicate well are more often satisfied with their care. 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

0: Hey kids, are you ready to have some fun? 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

0: When you go to play, when you take off your shoes and you take off your socks, put them away so they don't get lost.
1: Don't put it down. 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
0: Boom, boom, boom.
1: After you're done having some fun, it's totally up to you.

0: 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The doors on the bus go open and shut. All through the town,
1: the driver on the bus says, move on back, move on back, move on back.
0: The driver on the bus says, move on back. All through the town,
1: the wipers.

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1: Horn.
0: The horn on the bus goes beep, beep, beep, beep, beep, beep, beep, beep, beep. 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
1: all through the town.
0: Sounded kind of like a train.
1: The motor.
0: The motor on the bus goes vroom, vroom, vroom, vroom, vroom, vroom, vroom, vroom, vroom. Motor on the bus goes vroom, vroom, vroom, all through the town.
1: The people. People on the bus go up and down, up and down, up and down. The people on the bus go up and down, all through the town. The babies. The babies on the bus go
0: wah, wah, wah, wah, wah, wah, wah, wah, wah. The babies on the bus go
1: wah, wah, wah, all through the town. The mummies.
0: The mummies on the bus
1: go shh, shh, shh, shh, shh, shh, shh. The mummies on the bus say shh, shh, all through the town. The daddies.
0: The daddies on the bus say, I love you, I love you, I love you. The daddies on the bus say, I love you, all through the town.
1: Let's do some off-book things that are on the bus. How about the chickens, in case Pauline's listening?
0: In case she's listening, you know she's listening.
1: The chickens on the bus say, cluck, cluck, cluck,
0: cluck, cluck, cluck, cluck, cluck, cluck. The chickens on the bus say, cluck, cluck, cluck, all through the town.
1: The ducks.
0: The ducks on the bus say quack, quack, quack,
1: quack, quack, quack,
0: quack, quack, quack. The ducks on the bus say quack, quack, quack,
1: all through the town. How about the cows?

0: We have a very, very, very special guest with us today. It is Kim, the children's librarian at Sonoma Valley. What is the name of this library?
1: Sonoma Valley Regional Library.
0: Okay. Well, hi, Kim. Why don't you introduce yourself and tell us what's going on at the library?
1: Hi, everyone. My name is Miss Kim. I'm really excited to be here. Now that it's fall time, we are super excited because all of our fun events are back in full motion.
0: Woo-hoo!
1: Every Tuesday afternoon, we have something for school-age kids, and we have our weekly story times in the morning.
0: That sounds wonderful. And the story times are for any age.
1: We've got baby story time, toddler story time, and family story time. So really, any age.
0: And what time is a story time? Is it all ages at the same time?
1: Yeah, Tuesdays and Thursdays at 11, and then we have a couple evening story times if you can't make it in the morning.
0: Oh, okay. What time are those?
1: 5 o'clock.
0: Okay, that sounds great. And any special events coming up?
1: Ooh, we have a really exciting artful play day where we're going to be doing some crafts, but some fun, open, no-fail art crafts.
0: What does that mean, no-fail?
1: You can do whatever you'd like, and there's no right or wrong way to do it.
0: Oh, that sounds perfect. And when is that happening?
1: Tuesday, September 29th at 4 p.m.
0: And that's for all ages?
1: That's for grades K through 6.
0: Okay, that sounds good. And
2: anything? All supplies are furnished.
1: All supplies.
0: Oh, okay. Just bring your creativity and your imagination in your hands.
1: Exactly.
0: Great. And anything else you want to talk about?
1: Lots of fun things coming up all the time. Talk Like a Pirate Day. Please come visit anytime.
0: When is Talk Like a Pirate Day?
1: Saturday, September 19th.
0: Oh, great. Well, there's a lot of stuff happening here in September. And so come on down, kids, and check out a book or two. Or how many books could you check out at one time?
1: Ooh, exciting. 100.
0: What?
1: I can't carry 100, so I would say 5, but 100.
0: How many books do you think you have in the children's section?
1: Ooh, I think we have just like 2,000 in the picture books alone.
0: Oh, wow. Check out how many books do kids usually check out at one time?
1: 10.
0: Yeah.
1: To 20.
0: Boy, if I checked out 100 books, I'd have a hard time keeping track of them. That would not be good. I'd have library fines.
1: Thankfully, there's no more fines at the library, so there you go.
0: What? Wait a minute. So you can check out a book and keep it as long as you want?
1: If you don't return it, we do charge you, but there's no overdue fine.
0: Oh, so you pay for the book, but you don't pay
1: The moment you return the book, no fines.
0: Wow. That's really great. Well, thank you for all this wonderful information, and keep on reading, kids.
1: Thank you.
0: Thank you, Kim.
1: Thank you.
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0: Oh, hold on. 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

0: Well, guess what, kids? We have yet another special guest on our show this week, and I bet you know who it is. It's me! It's me!
1: Pauline.
0: Hi, Pauline. Hi, guys.
1: Our favorite guest.
0: I'm so excited. I can barely contain myself. Why? What's going on, Pauline? Well, I'm ready. I'm all ready to order the bumper stickers and the t-shirts and have maybe even
1: wait,
0: have
1: wait,
0: a...
1: Wait, what are you ordering? What for what?
0: Because I'm running for president.
1: Oh, yeah, Pauline.
0: What?
1: I told you last week you need to wait on that. You need to hold off for a little while. It's a little early.
0: You need
1: to wait till at least the lighting of the plaza in November. I think that's the best idea yet.
0: How am I going to remember to wait?
1: Well, you just have to... Well, you could be patient, actually.
0: I'm trying. I try really hard to be patient. It's something I work on all the time. Maybe you could sing me a song, that song that you sing, the song you guys wrote to help me remember. Maybe I could even sing along with you. Would it be good?
2: That would be really good, Pauline.
0: Okay, I'm ready.
1: Be patient. It's going to come your way. Be patient. It might not be today.
0: Ooh.
1: You may want stuff, you might have to wait.
0: Yeah.
1: You get your share, it'll be great.
0: Be patient.
1: It's going to come your way.
0: Okay, I'll try to remember to be patient.
2: Good, Pauline. You want to sing some more?
0: Yeah.
1: Be patient. It's going to come your way. Be patient. It might not be today.
0: Not today.
1: You might not want to wait your turn.
0: The more you do, the more you learn. To be patient.
1: It's going to come your way.
2: Hey, Pauline, would you like to play the kazoo?
0: I'll try.
2: Okay, you have to put it in your beak, and then you hum.
0: Okay, like this?
2: Just like that.
0: Okay, I'm going to try. Okay. I think you should do it curlier. All right, I'll do it.
3: Better be patient at that too. Oh, be patient.
1: It's gonna come your way.
3: Be patient.
1: It might not be today. You might not want to wait your turn. The more you do, the more you learn.
3: To be patient.
1: It's gonna come your way.
3: It's gonna come your way. It's gonna come your way.
0: Well, thank you for singing that song, and I'm gonna sing it to myself all day long, every day, so maybe I can remember to be patient. Bye, kids!
1: Well, kids, we're out of time again. So we're gonna play This Land Is Your Land by the great Woody Guthrie.

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Thank you, Alan Jackson. September 11th, 2001. Rick Wynn here on the morning show, KSVY 91.6, 91.3, pardon me, 8:26 and a half in the morning on this September morning. Well, 25 years ago, September 11th, 2001, a beautiful Tuesday morning that changed America forever. At 8:46 Eastern Daylight Time, American Airlines Flight 11, hijacked by terrorists, crashed into the North Tower of the World Trade Center in New York City. 16 minutes later at 9:03, United Airlines Flight 175 struck the South Tower. At that moment, there really wasn't any doubt that America was under attack. Thousands of people were in the World Trade Center complex that morning. Ultimately, 2,753 people would lose their lives in New York, including office workers, visitors, firefighters, police officers, and other first responders. At 9:37, a third hijacked plane, American Airlines Flight 77, slammed into the Pentagon just outside Washington, D.C. 184 people were killed there, 125 inside the Pentagon, and 59 passengers and crew that were aboard the plane. Then at 9:59, just 56 minutes after it had been struck, the South Tower of the World Trade Center collapsed. The collapse sent an enormous cloud of dust and debris through lower Manhattan. People ran for their lives as the building they had watched burning only moments before disappeared. 4 minutes later, at 10:03, another act of extraordinary courage was taking place in the sky over Pennsylvania. United Airlines Flight 93 had been hijacked, and the passengers and crew learned through phone calls that other planes had been deliberately crashed into buildings. They realized that their aircraft was likely headed for another target, and they decided to fight back. Let's roll! Passengers attempted to take control of the plane from the hijackers. Their effort prevented the plane from reaching its intended target, and at 10:03, Flight 93 crashed into a field near Shanksville, Pennsylvania, killing all on board, 40 people. Passengers and crew. We're not counting the hijackers. Their actions certainly saved other lives on the ground. 25 minutes later at 10:28, the North Tower collapsed. Remember, the North Tower was the first one hit, but it was the second one that collapsed. It had been standing for 1 hour and 42 minutes after being struck by Flight 11. By the end of that terrible morning, 2,977 innocent people had been killed at the World Trade Center, the Pentagon, and aboard Flight 93. Among those killed were 343 firefighters, 23 New York City police officers, and 37 Port Authority police officers. The story didn't quite end that morning. At 5:20 p.m. that afternoon, 7 World Trade Center, a 47-story building near the Twin Towers, collapsed after burning for hours. September 11th was more than an attack on buildings. It was an attack on people, people who were going to work, flying home, traveling on business, beginning an ordinary Tuesday morning. It was an attack on the people of the United States of America. It was also a day that revealed extraordinary courage. Firefighters and police officers ran towards the danger while others were running away. Office workers helped strangers down stairways. And aboard Flight 93, let's roll, ordinary passengers made an extraordinary decision to fight back the expense of their lives. 25 years later, we remember the nearly 3,000 people who never made it home that day. We remember their families, we remember their first responders, and we remember September 11, 2001, a day when in a matter of less than 2 hours, the course of American history was changed. You talk about days that will live in infamy. September 11th, 2001 is one of them, and we remember them. Bruce Springsteen, The Rising.

0: Neil Young, a Canadian. Let's roll on KSUY 91.3. Sonoma, we'll be back with Bob Gardner right after we take our break here.
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0: September 11th, 25 years ago. Bob Gardner is with me. Good morning.
1: Good morning. It's nice to be with you.
0: Nice to see you. It's been a while since you've been on the radio, at least with me.
1: Yes, that's true.
0: Yeah.
1: I almost forget what a microphone looks like.
0: You haven't been sneaking around my back and being on with anybody else, have you?
1: No, I would not do that, ever.
0: Where were you on September 11th? And what are your
1: recollections? Was in San Francisco, half asleep. Our older daughter was living in New York and said, wake up and turn on the TV. And we did. And, you know, it was unreal, surreal as it was for everybody. that this, you know, first the first plane and then particularly the second plane. And, you know, you were playing Let's Roll. I think those people on that plane are total forever American heroes.
0: Oh, absolutely. And not when you know that you're going to die.
1: Yeah.
0: Right? I mean, nobody goes into battle knowing they're going to die. But or even running into the towers, they didn't know they were going to die. But these guys knew they were going to die.
1: Yeah.
0: And an extraordinary act of heroism.
1: Absolutely.
0: I was in Barcelona, Spain.
1: Wow.
0: And didn't know anything about it until about 6 p.m., we'd been out all day. 6 p.m. would be 9 a.m. No, 6 p.m. would be about noon, New York time. And we came back into the hotel, and I had a shower, and I sat down on the end of the bed, as you do, and popped on the TV, as we don't normally do, but I did. And I saw this thing happening, and I thought I was watching a movie.
1: Yeah.
0: So I flipped the channel, and it was on the next channel. And I flipped the channel. It was on the next channel. I said, and then I realized what had happened.
1: Yeah.
0: And I yelled some expletive at my wife to get in here and watch, see what, you know, oh, my God, blah, blah, blah. And then we just sat there stunned watching this for 2 hours, called the boys who were living in Tiburon, and felt frustrated that we weren't part of the grieving process with our fellow Americans over the next several days. We were scheduled to come home on the next day. 9:12, went to the airport.
1: Yeah,
0: thought we could get to Paris. No hotel rooms in Paris, sir. You come back in a week.
1: Mm-hmm.
0: And we just went back to our hotel and asked for our room back. And they said, "Well, you can. We'll get you another room." I said, "No, we just want to get back in bed. We just want to get into our bed, and you don't need to clean the room or anything." Mm-hmm. Stayed there for a couple of nights, and then took off and traveled a little bit in southern. Southern France, because we didn't feel like going anywhere new. You know, we just didn't feel like doing anything.
1: Yeah, I don't remember how long the plane travel was shut down, whether it was a couple of days or...
0: Yeah, I don't know. It was a week before we could get home.
1: Yeah.
0: Literally, it was 1 week. We came home on the 18th through Paris. But, you know, the world changed, and then we never as the country probably since Pearl Harbor felt more unified and together. Now it doesn't. Now it's 25 years later. It's never felt so divided and apart. An amazing sequence of things that have happened in the 25 years. But and then, of course, we spent lives and treasure in Afghanistan and Iraq pursuing the folks who did this and the ideology that had this happen. And to some extent, that was a goal of the terrorists. And I'm forgetting his name, the head guy.
1: Osama?
0: Yeah, Osama bin Laden. Good that I'm forgetting that. That was a goal of his, was to embroil us in a war that would cost us lives and cost us treasure and cost us trillions of dollars. And of course, you have friends in the administration at that time.
1: Yeah. Well, I was going to say that my close friend Dick Cheney, who was Vice President of the United States, that day was in Washington in his office, and President Bush was on a plane somewhere, he wasn't on a plane, he was speaking to some school children, I believe.
0: In Louisiana or something.
1: And then...

0: of course, left immediately, but did not come back to Washington. And I remember Dick telling me that, you know, all of a sudden, Secret Service burst into his office, grabbed him under the arms, and rushed him down. I mean, picked him up, and he's a big guy, essentially picked him up and brought him down to the bunker in the White House. And he looked at everything from that moment on through the 9/11 lens, for better or worse.
1: Yeah. For better or worse, we don't know.
0: Yeah.
1: We didn't know it was, you know, we didn't know it was over, right?
0: Right.
1: Nobody knew what was going to come next, and expected probably something to come next. And I've expected something to come every 9/11 since. Mm-hmm. You know, I mean, what a perfect day to the 25th anniversary of 9/11, a perfect day to have some catastrophe or to have some attack.
0: Well, we're safe here in the studio, so yeah,
1: we could get electrocuted by some of the antique hardware we have in here. But it hasn't happened, and that's to the credit of our intelligence services, and I guess the Patriot Act, mm-hmm. and other things that were enacted.
0: Yeah,
1: and I don't know how our activities in Afghanistan and Iraq have helped secure our safety here at home. I just don't know what the answer to that is. Because we were in Afghanistan forever and the Taliban still run it.
0: Yeah.
1: Right?
0: And we left just abruptly.
1: Yeah.
0: Leaving a lot of loyalists behind.
1: Yeah. And now we're deporting the loyalists who came over here.
0: Yeah.
1: And then Iraq, what did we have?
0: Well, we don't hear much about Iraq anymore.
1: We don't hear much.
0: It's the other I country.
1: Yeah. And then we could talk about our forays over there. But really, you came in this morning to talk about the I asked you to come in and talk a little bit about the political scene, the midterms, and give the Republican side of things. Bob, of course, is a columnist. Do you have a column today?
0: No.
1: Bob writes a what do you call
0: almost monthly.
1: What do you call it? View from the right?
0: No, the right side.
1: The right side. Okay, yeah. The right side. A double entendre there for the Index Tribune. One of the few local people who write for that paper anymore, I guess. maybe you should switch over to the Sun. Anyway, your take on, you don't have to comment on the Trumpapalooza in Texas.
0: Well, I was going to say I was almost late because I flew in from Dallas. He was speaking for 14 hours straight.
1: Oh, man. He does. I think that the commentary I saw this morning, he wants to remain the head of the party, the most relevant person in the party, long after he's gone. I mean, he does not want to give up control. It's in his personality, right?
0: Yeah.
1: And is that to the good or the detriment of the party?
0: It's total, to my view, totally the detriment of the party. And I'm not sure he'll be able to do it. He may be able to do it in the short run. But one thing that the midterms will bring is that the Trump will be a lame duck no matter what, and no matter who wins the House or the Senate. And I think the Democrats traditionally in a midterm should win the House, although it's not that certain, and the Republicans will probably keep the Senate, although it's not that certain either.
1: Yeah.
0: And I think, of course, it will all depend on what's going on in the last 2 weeks and turnout. So
1: my guess is that the Democrats have much more energy for turnout than the Republicans without Trump on the ballot. You think that's
0: well,
1: fair?
0: You know, I think that's true because he's running around and saying, I'm on the ballot. treat this election, this midterm, as though I were on the ballot. I'm on the ballot. And so I think they know that.
1: Which would get out his 30%, but it would, you know, it'll also it'll also get out all the independents and the Democrats who don't want him to be on the ballot.
0: Yeah. So my take is that the Democrats, as being not the brightest bulbs in the the circuits.
1: Watch out now.
0: Will spend all their time impeaching him. They'll definitely impeach him. They'll probably impeach a couple of the cabinet officers. And it'll be a total waste of time because, no matter what, they'll never get two-thirds in the Senate. So he'll remain in office, and others will – Head Seth is the latest to be on that list. And they'll spend a lot of time on hearings, just vengeful hearings. It won't get anything done. And, because that's who they are, that's what will happen.
1: I don't doubt it, but I also don't think that having hearings about the corrupt practices of the president and the incompetence of his minions is inappropriate.
0: No, I don't either.
1: I mean, they do have oversight.
0: Yeah. I don't think it's inappropriate. I just think it'll take up all their energy. And, yeah, let's get Trump. And all the things that they say they're for, affordability and lower energy prices and this and that, will be secondary. This will be primary. I'm not saying that they shouldn't do it.
1: Yeah.
0: I'm just saying it's going to occupy, and the media will go crazy, of course.
1: Of course. They'll love it. And what actually can they do about affordability?
0: very little.
1: I worked about energy prices.
0: Yeah. Well, I worked in the this is something that's on nobody's resume anymore, but I worked on the Nixon administration wage and price controls, which were the first wage and price controls in peacetime in this country. And they were a political move. Nixon was worried about his reelection. Nixon and Trump are somewhat alike in many ways. And so he slapped on a 90-day wage and price freeze given to him, the authority given to him by a Democrat-controlled Congress, because the Democrats were at that time were very much for wage and price controls. So Nixon took the authority and did it, and then that was followed by very controlled price and wage increases. And this went on for a couple of years. Inflation, which was ridiculously low to do this, it was about 6%. And the controls got it down to 3 to 4, which was considered manageable. Partially as that and other things, and also having McGovern as an opponent, Nixon won like 47 states or something.
1: We had 50 states. I think it won 49. Yeah.
0: Well, it worked. So, but nobody talks about that because it's the antithesis of Republican philosophy.
1: Yeah.
0: And yet people like George Shultz were on board, who was Secretary of the Treasury at the time, and Herb Stein, who was a very conservative head of the Council of Economic Advisors, all in lockstep on this.
1: Isn't the overriding philosophy of any political party to retain office?
0: Yeah, well, that's we don't. That's in the footnotes. We don't. Yeah.
1: Was your role to present it to the American public?
0: Yeah, I was the head speechwriter for the. It was called the Cost of Living Council, and it was run by Donald Rumsfeld. Who was a rising star in the party? Everybody called him Kennedy-esque. Hmm. He was nice looking, and his wife was good looking, and he was very well spoken, smart as hell, and he ran it.
1: Was he smart as hell later on when he was one of the architects of the Afghanistan, Iraq?
0: Yeah, that's always been a puzzlement issues. To me, because he wasn't. And he was one of these people that, had all his ducks in a row before anything happened. And this was just the opposite. I can't explain why. It's so surprising to me, knowing him, that it was such a debacle.
1: Hmm.
0: And he wrote a memoir, surprisingly and unsurprisingly, about his career in politics, and certainly a lot about his stint. He was Secretary of Defense twice. This was his second time as Secretary of Defense. And, you know, footnoted, the book is mostly footnotes, but and it's about, you know, essentially, don't look at me, it wasn't my fault.
1: Hmm.
0: Which is could be the subtitle of every memoir in Washington.
1: Who was the driver? Was it Bush or Cheney?
0: I think both. You know, I think Cheney was considered much more of a hawk traditionally than Bush, but I don't think there was daylight there in terms of let's get him.
1: They were on the same page.
0: Oh, yeah.
1: Yeah.
0: I think everybody, I think the administration was in general.
1: There's a lot that can be said. We're going to take a break. We'll be back with a few more comments from the right here. My favorite Republican. I do know another one, I think.
0: Everybody's favorite
1: Republican. We'll be back after we take this break here on KSVY 91.3. It is exactly 9 a.m.
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0: I've Seen Fire, I've Seen Rain. Not exactly a 9/11 tribute song, but it's certainly the fire part of it certainly resonates with today's 25th anniversary of 9/11. You're on here with the Windmaster, Rick Wynn, in for Bob Taylor, 9:05:47 in the morning on this. It's going to be a clear but cooler day than the last couple, thank goodness. Sonoma always comes through after a few days and cools off. I played golf yesterday, and it was quite warm. I felt like I was playing golf in Mazatlan. We're talking a little bit about politics. So do you let's talk about that, the House. You're pretty certain that the House is going to flip to Democrats, but maybe a slim margin?
1: Yeah. I don't think it's going to be any big mandate, but, you know, all it takes is the winning the majority to change the committee ships, chairman, and all that.
0: Give Mike Johnson a tiny little office somewhere in the back.
1: Well, he's not that big. He doesn't need
0: that's why he doesn't need a big office. They only need to switch it, flip it by 5 or 6, right? To get control.
1: Yeah, no, I thought you meant if they needed 5 or 6 to in a majority to change everything.
0: No, but if they flip 5 or 6 seats, they've got the majority.
1: Yeah.
0: Sometimes in the old days when we weren't quite so divided, sometimes they could flip by 50 seats.
1: Oh yeah.
0: I mean, just amazing that today the margins are so, so thin. Do you have a take on Texas, the Senate race? I mean, it seems like the worst possible candidate is the Republican candidate.
1: Yeah, he's just an awful person.
0: Yeah.
1: But
0: of course, Donald Trump's an awful person, and he won three times.
1: Yeah.
0: Oh, wait, maybe two.
1: No, I think it was three. In fact, he's in his third term now, which is totally illegal.
0: Yeah, yeah. What do you think's going to happen now? Have you followed that at all?
1: Yeah, because I've got a lot of Texas family, and they certainly looks like, Democrats an attractive candidate, and blanking on their names, but. The attorney general is just
0: Paxton,
1: yeah,
0: and then Tallarico, right?
1: Tallarico, yeah, and he beat. It's too early for me. Paxton beat the incumbent
0: Cronin.
1: Yeah, really good senator.
0: And it's just that's the other thing that disturbs me right now is how the primary is the thing. Not the general election. It's the primary. And the threat of primarying people you don't like.
1: Yeah.
0: And Elon throwing money into primarying people he doesn't like. Yeah. And Trump throwing money into primarying people they don't like.
1: Yeah.
0: And that's really kind of where the Republican Party mostly is where their things happen, is the primary.
1: Yeah, well, but it's true on the other side. The socialists are making a lot of inroads in primaries.
0: The socialists. Let's see.
1: The democratic socialists.
0: I like the socialists. Let's see. If socialism is government ownership of the means of production, and we're investing in the government now owns, 10% of Intel? And there's been more government money thrown into private business by the Trump administration than any previous
1: administration. It's much more mercantile than capitalist.
0: Yeah. what are your Texas relatives?
1: Well, no,
0: Tallarico
1: looks good. I mean, Trump has a huge fund of cash,
0: $400 million dollars,
1: and he's just throwing. I think his first big gift is. It's a lot of money to Paxton because they're just obviously in trouble.
0: Yeah.
1: And that's a red state that Democrats think is turning purple, and maybe it will in this particular race. But it's...
0: How important is the money? How important is advertising anymore in political races? It seems like smearing and finding some pedophilic tendencies is more important than spending money on the issues.
1: Well, I don't. I think it's always that's been true for a long, long time. Personalities over issues. It's just, but the point you raise is really good. Is it effective anymore? You know, are you telling people stuff that they don't already know through, you know, through primarily through the new sources of media? And it, to me, it's not nearly as effective as it was, say, 20 years ago.
0: Yeah.
1: Where you could really turn a race, both positive, not always negative, but positively too.
0: And there's no more Morning in America ads that,
1: no.
0: That, did you write that?
1: No, I wrote something before that, which was similar. This was for the Ford campaign, and it was a song that I thought needed to be written, and so I just went ahead and did it. I was on the ad team for Ford against Carter, and it all of a sudden, it just the campaign loved it, and it was used as the centerpiece for all the TV ads. It was a song called "I'm Feeling Good About America," something I couldn't write today. But
0: can you sing a few bars?
1: No, I won't.
0: I'm feeling good about America.
1: Yeah, I'm feeling good about me. So anyway, it was done and it was produced, and it was a rock version, a country version, a soul version, various Hispanic versions, marching band, folk, and it was used constantly. So if my obit is ever in the New York Times, it'll be because of that song.
0: Hmm. I mean, it's in your advertising career, and to some extent mine, which hasn't been as hands-on as yours, things have changed so much. I don't know that I could get back in the game today and understand what to do.
1: Yeah, I mean—
0: To be effective.
1: Yeah, and everything now is commoditized, and it's essentially project work. There's in our day, agencies had clients, and a lot of times those clients would be multi-generational. I started at J. Walter Thompson in New York, which was at the time the biggest agency both nationally and internationally. And they had Ford and Kodak and Warner Lambert, which made Listerine for decades. And it wasn't as though the relationship was always smooth and everybody was trying to poach business from everybody else. But there was a loyalty that just doesn't exist anymore. And now, you know, it's almost like you want to make a TV commercial and let's say it costs $1 million to produce, which is not out of the question, even something without celebrities. And you want to use a particular director because you think that particular director would be perfect for the commercial. Well, I've heard of stories of clients that saying, well, you know, my 9-year-old, the 9-year-old next door is really good with an iPhone and he could shoot this.
0: No.
1: Yes, seriously. I had that happen to me once.
0: Really?
1: Yeah. So a lot of the professionalism is out and you used to be able to, you know, everything is price conscious. If you can't do it for under $1 million, I know somebody who can. And so it's just very project oriented. It's not partnership oriented anymore.
0: You know, AI has been in the news constantly, and of course the statement by Anthropic that it might wipe out civilization by 2030, which yeah. is only 4 years from now. I'll only be 84. you'll be a little older, and you know, that's a good life, but you know, it's not really great for a 26-year-old. And the impact of AI on so many things. Today, I don't know if you heard, but I opened the show basically reading about or talking about 9/11 and the timeline and everything that happened. Well, that was written primarily by ChatGPT this morning. Mm-hmm. I said, give me a timeline, give me a nice script that I could read on the radio, and boom, there it was, yeah. Right? I didn't have to do anything other than ask the right question. On our website, SonomaValleyEvents.com, if I want a piece of art for something to show up on there, I've gone to ChatGPT and I said, you know, plein air is coming to Sonoma on September 19th, whatever it is. go find their logo and make it a 192-192 so I can put it on the site. And within 3 minutes, I've got that all done.
1: Yeah.
0: So how does the advertising agent, how does advertising itself survive AI, the individuals who create?
1: Well, I think you're always going to need people at the top. The question is, do you need people at the bottom to start? And I started, you know, as a junior copywriter working on farm machinery, just something I inherently knew nothing about. Going from
0: pen to writing about farm machinery.
1: Yeah. It was a culture shock, but it was what it was, and it was good training. And I don't know how, you know, right now, today, ChatGPT and its competitors can write body copy for ads and create headlines. And, you know, you're as I said, you're going to need somebody at the top to sort through all this and direct it. But how are you going to get people to get to the top? Because you're not going to need them.
0: Yeah.
1: So, you know, you don't go from 0 to 100 and
0: right
1: without
0: everybody in the sales business now uses it to write proposals.
1: Yeah.
0: Right? You can write a proposal and because a lot of I always said that the best sales movie ever was Groundhog Day. Because every time he woke up he knew something more about I can't remember who the female was, Addie McDowell or whoever it was in the movie, knew more about her, right? One of the great things was they had cocktails, and he found out what cocktail she liked. The next morning when he woke up, he ordered that cocktail. Oh, you like those too? And that's sales is gathering information about your client that you can so you can relate to them better and understand their needs, right? That's typically a client is buying on a what's in it for me basis, and if you can figure that out. Well, with ChatGPT or whichever your brand you like, you can get that information like that and write a sales proposal that's honed right into them without doing any research whatsoever.
1: Yeah.
0: Without ever talking to them. And that's a game changer. That's a complete game changer. Now, I also suggest that people edit that into their own style, rewrite it a little bit so that it doesn't sound too chat boxy.
1: And then when the recipient gets four proposals that are exactly the same.
0: Yeah. And that's the risk, right?
1: Yes.
0: That's why you have to put in right. what KSVY can do for you that KGBT can't do for you.
1: Yeah.
0: KGB was great, right? The Russian radio station. But I think advertising has is a great risk from this, and especially the design feature. Being in the coupon business, I can have it if I was coming to your dry cleaner and I was going to try to sell you an ad. I can bring an ad in that took 3 minutes to design, fully designed, full color, your logo, everything from this, which. In the 40 years I was in business, I never could do. So, anyway, hopefully it's not the end of humanity in 2030. Bill Gates says it's not going to be.
1: Yeah, well, this is of all the predictions about AI, and they range from every possible angle, this is the most dire.
0: Yeah. I personally thought that America might end by 2028 if what's-his-name's still in office. which he will be. Bob Gardner, a great 40 minutes. Thanks for coming
1: in. Come back some more.
0: if you'll come in, I'll come back some more.
1: Okay.
0: Really enjoyed it. It's just 9:20 on KSY 91.3. We'll take a break, and then we've got Nick Vitas, I think it's his last name, coming in. He's our emergency reporter here on KSVY. 91.3 in Sonoma.
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0: Hey, that's us. Rick Wynn, the Windmaster, here for Bob Taylor on the morning show on a beautiful, now it's a beautiful Friday morning. It's 9:22 a.m. And we have Nick Vitas, who is, Nick, nice to meet you.
1: Yeah, good to be here.
0: I haven't met you before. You are the KSVY emergency reporter.
1: That and the production coordinator for all the PSAs. So, that's my voice you've been hearing every once in a while for all those PSAs out there.
0: Good.
1: Me and Monica.
0: Well, yeah, I love Monica. And I didn't know she was doing that, but I did recognize, took me a little while to recognize her voice. She's got a little southern, little Texas in that voice.
1: She's very fun to work with.
0: Oh, yeah, she's great. She and I were involved with Sonoma Arts Live Theater Company for a while together, and she is terrific. Say hello for me when you see her. And you've got a voice for radio, that's for sure.
1: I would hope so. Yeah. That's why I'm back in radio.
0: Yeah. Back in radio, what were you doing before?
1: I used to intern in 2019 for a radio station down in San Francisco for almost a year. Hmm. So it's good to be back finally.
0: Yeah, good. Probably a little bit bigger station than this one?
1: A little bit.
0: Yeah, what was it?
1: But this is a lot more fun.
0: No, you're not going to say. He's not going to say KCBS. Okay.
1: No. It wasn't a news one. It was a fun one.
0: Okay, fun one. Okay, so you've got some updates for us on some things that are happening
1: around the area? Just some quick fire updates from what's happening around us. There is no fire currently in Sonoma County, but I do want to give us all a quick update on the Lucas fire that's up in Lake County. Over 1,000 personnel are currently battling that fire up there in Lake County. The fire's just north of Clear Lake and due east from Ukiah. The fire is approximately 1,099 acres and is 5% contained as of 8 a.m. this morning. A temporary evacuation point for Lake County residents have been set up at the Lake County Fairgrounds. The cause is still under investigation, and for now, no smoke appears to be heading our way at this time of broadcasting. So, clear skies for us here in Sonoma Valley.
0: I live in Idaho part-time, and we had some tremendous smoke from the fires up in Spokane area. And I tell you, the air quality was 350, and then it was 180, and I mean, it was just awful. And I lived here in 2017 and the other times, and it brought back some terrible memories, I'll tell you, terrible memories. A question.
1: Yes.
0: In your experience, you know, they say cause is still under investigation. It seems that in a vast majority of the cases, it's human caused.
1: Well, for right now, there really isn't any signs either way of how this started, but it was hot, dry, and windy up there. I mean, it was, what, 101 yesterday here in Sonoma, or was it 99?
0: Yeah.
1: So, I mean, it was much hotter up there. All you need is the three key ingredients. It has to be hot, dry, and windy, and anything could spark it at that point.
0: Yeah. Okay, and you've got another one, the Steele Fire.
9: Yeah, this was a fire that was kicked up on the 9th, I believe, the Steele Fire in Napa County, just south of Lake Berryessa. Forward progress stopped yesterday. It's remaining at 51 acres and 68% containment. There are no evacuation warnings at this time. But for more information on both fires, you may go to fire.ca.gov.
0: What is the what's the prognosis for fire season here in Sonoma County? Are we drier than normal, not as dry as...
9: You know, we have hot, but we don't have dry and windy quite yet, at least here in Sonoma, at least what I've been seeing. We're not in a drought currently in this county, so that's nice. As we move into late September and mid October, that's what I'm a little bit more concerned about as it dries out. So, at this moment, though, hey, we haven't had a. I mean, not to put
0: everybody knock on wood in your home.
9: We really haven't seen anything major in the county in quite some time, which is great. We don't want it.
0: Yeah, there's too many. Well. Too many memories of fires, and of course this morning we've been talking about 25th anniversary of 9/11, but anytime we get to the I think October 4th or October 6th anniversary of the 2017 fires, it kind of brings back terrible memories of evacuations.
9: Not fun ones, that's for
0: of
9: sure.
0: Almost losing the town of Sonoma. If the fire department did a great job and if the wind hadn't changed, not sure it would be there.
9: Yeah, the fire was just right on the ridge, about to come into Glen Ellen, and they stopped it.
0: Yeah, yeah.
9: It would have steamrolled the rest of the way in.
0: Yeah,
9: off Madrone Road, off the mountainside.
0: And then driving through that area after the fires, I knew people who couldn't do it, people who lost their homes, but then they could not go to Santa Rosa that way, just couldn't see it. You point to pre-COVID and post-COVID, but we also point here to before 2017, after 2017. There are these times in your life that are, and like September 11th, 2001, these times in your life that are points that mark for you time and attitude and health in many cases let's just not go through it. I'm charging you with not having us go through that this year.
9: Yeah, I sure hope we don't. I mean, the fires alone are what kind of made me. I mean, I'm not sure if you know of my background, but
0: no,
9: I've covered almost every major wildfire with my camera for the college paper up in Santa Rosa, the Oak Leaf. So 2017 was more of a wait and see because I didn't really know what to do. And then 2019, the Kincaid fire, I was out for 3 or 4 days covering that with my camera for the paper. And then 2020, I was with my advisor, Ann Belden. We were up from, I think she called me around 10:30 that night, the start of the Shady fire that was then called the Glass fire in 2020, saying, parts of Skyhawk were catching on fire up in Santa Rosa, and I drove as fast as I possibly could from Fairfield all the way to Santa Rosa, and we were at the fire line in the Skyhawk community from about 11:30 until about 7 in the morning, just covering anything we could. And by the time we actually slept and then woke back up later that afternoon, our photos were all over, I mean, everywhere, CNN, ABC, we were getting DMs from all these news outlets just wanting our photos. It was insane.
0: Wow. Now, were you wearing protective gear and stuff?
9: So we had Nomex on and all that fun stuff. So we made sure to actually, go out there and be safe doing it. But we were credentialed journalists, I will say. We weren't just, out there willy-nilly.
0: And will you still do that?
9: Absolutely. I really, really wanted to go to the fire yesterday in Lake County that started the Lucas fire, but it's just a little out of our reach. It's just not, it's not a Sonoma fire.
0: Yeah.
9: Or a Sonoma County fire, so.
0: So you're a photographer?
9: At heart, I'd like to say, but I love radio. I mean, this is, it's, you know, there's two things and I love them both.
0: Yeah. And they're, of course, we're not showing pictures on the radio. So.
9: No, it's a little hard to show.
0: But
9: off.
0: We do have a website, and obviously, once that is made a little bit more robust, let's say that you could show work there. Okay, so you photograph fires. Is there another specialty that you have in photography?
9: You know, sports action photos and all that. I freelanced for quite a while now with the press at Democrat as a kind of a contract photographer for most like sporting events and all that fun stuff for the high school. So that, you know, that's been fun. But fires are what, it's what gets the adrenaline running.
0: Yeah. But it gets everybody's adrenaline running. Sometimes it's just not in a positive way.
9: Yeah. I'm a little crazy enough to go towards it.
0: Yeah. And your role here is, what do you do here?
9: Well, yeah, I am the production coordinator for all of the PSAs. 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
0: So how do people do that who are listening, who might have something
9: to
0: share?
9: Yeah, you can head on over to our website on KSVY and just click the PSA tab, and it'll kind of tell you all the rules there and who to send it to and all that fun stuff. 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
0: 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Great voices. We miss Bill Stallings, who was the voice of virtually everything.
9: I can't
0: here.
9: Replace those shoes, but I can do my best.
0: No, and you and Monica are doing a good job with that. And, you know, we do have the listenership here, not only if you have a PSA, if you have an event and you want to have a PSA, great. If you have an event and you want to come on the station and talk about your event with me or some other host, that's available as well. You can call, what's our phone number?
9: Off the top of our
0: Yeah, well, our station number is different than our...
9: 707-933-0808.
0: If you have an event that you'd like to come on the air and talk about, it has to be a legitimate event, but we're always looking for guests for these shows, especially the morning show. We do 15 they're about with a, about 15 minute segments of chatting, as you hear if you're listening to me right now, and we'd love to have you come on and talk about your event. And that's what we're here for. We're called the Voices of the Valley because we present the voices of the valley.
9: Exactly. And, you know, we're in a growing news desert here in the North Bay Area. So I'm really happy to be a part of a KSVY and, you know, share everyone's stories.
0: The news desert being the Index Tribune not being local anymore. The Sun does a pretty good job, though.
9: Yeah, that and the one major outlet being bought out and being gutted. It's not fun.
0: Yeah.
9: It's not fun seeing, you know, journalism slowly becoming something that it's just not the same.
0: Yeah.
9: Not the same.
0: No, it's not the same. And I was looking at it this morning. I get the online version no matter where I am in the world. And it's just, you know, I actually what I use it for is I flip to the set list because I run the SonomaValleyEvents.com mm-hmm. calendar that we have on KSVY. You can go to KSVY.org and click on events. And I just go to the entertainment section and see if there's something I missed. That's my number one reason for reading the paper. Well, you do good work here. And
9: thank you.
0: And we appreciate it. And you have any final comments?
9: Not at this
0: okie
9: time.
0: Okie dokie.
9: Yeah, you want to take us off to
0: we're
9: to
0: good.
9: Break.
0: We're going to go off with, I'm going to play a little bit of another song from the Bruce Springsteen album following 9/11, which The Rising included. And we're going to do Waiting on a Sunny Day because that's what we're waiting on here on KSVY 91.3, Sonoma. and see you on the other side with Simon Blattner. We're going to talk some NFL.

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6: And it's time for the Friday edition of Simon Says Sports. Simon Blattner is here with me. Simon is the host and originator of the Monday morning 10 a.m. show here on KSVY, Simon Says Sports. And his favorite time of the year has begun with NFL football. So I said, Simon, you know, we got to come in. We got to talk about the 49er game. Tell me, my friend, how surprised were you about what happened yesterday in Melbourne, Australia?
7: Well, I was pleased, and I thought, wow, these guys look really good, and they were playing a very good football team. Now, the fact that the coach is going to be second guessed for the rest of his life about the way he brought the team to Australia, our guys came to the game. The Niners went a week early to Australia to acclimatize to the 17-hour time difference. So the coach of the Rams or the Rams headquarters or whoever sent these guys in there a day before the game. And I thought it was a mistake then. You must have recognized that these guys are not going to be at their full physical capacity after riding 12-hour ride. And I've taken the ride to Australia. It's immensely long. And you think you're not going to get off the plane. Anyway.
6: I assume they all had, very comfortable chartered accommodations.
7: Yeah, sure they did.
6: And I think they were thinking that they would sleep and they would be basically on a normal schedule. I don't think it worked out that way.
7: It didn't.
6: And I think there's two problems with it. One is that, and the other one is that the 49ers respected Australia, respected the residents of Melbourne, spent time with them there, and basically got the whole town on their side.

0: really well last night into some tight coverage, and I thought the Niners looked fantastic.
1: Yeah, he did throw into some very tight coverage, only one interception, 250 yards, but they also had a very balanced game. They ran the ball a lot, and Christian McCaffrey basically had half the running back carries, and the other guy, whose name I don't remember,
0: Black.
1: Yeah. Rookie had a few more carries, a few less yards, but that's nice to spell McCaffrey.
0: And they gotta preserve him.
1: Right, to keep him for the whole season.
0: I mean, he is really wonderful. He's a terrific pass catcher, although he did drop one last night. And he dropped one. He would never drop that ball. You could throw that ball to him 100 times, he'd catch it 99.
1: Yeah.
0: And
1: They've got a good plan for preserving him, or at least working him into shape to carry the load that he carried last year.
0: Now, you know, everybody has said, and I'm not sure this is up or down or in or out, they say that Shanahan's the best play caller in National Football League. Is that something you recognize?
1: I've heard that. I don't know if he is the best play caller. But he's certainly a good play caller.
0: Yeah. And he mixed it up last night. And clearly the Rams were off. I mean, they were off.
1: Yeah.
0: And Stafford, you know, Stafford's fantastic, the Rams quarterback. He's 41 years old. He's playing for money now.
1: Yeah. Well, you know, it's very hard for them to give up the roar of the crowd, too.
0: That's what they say.
1: Yeah.
0: That happened to me, of course, on the squad.
1: Of course,
0: break.
1: Yes. You played well beyond Stafford's age, by the way. And it may be happening to us here in the studio because we can't seem to get ourselves off the air either, right?
0: We love
1: the crowd. We love you listeners, and thanks for listening to KSVY 91.3.
0: Well, and the station serves such an important role in our community.
1: It does. And not just giving us jobs.
0: Yeah,
1: for which we're highly paid. Other things about the game, Mike Evans.
0: Yeah.
1: Brock Purdy has now got two guys that are seasoned veterans, Mike Evans and Deebo Samuel, to throw to.
0: Both made contributions too.
1: Yeah, and Deebo looked good. Deebo doesn't look like he's lost too much of a step since he left here. Why did he leave? Was it a contract dispute?
0: Money. Yeah, a contract.
1: We didn't want to give him $30 million and Washington did? Is that what it was?
0: Something like that. Yeah, but he's back. And now he won't be the same guy because I think he was hurt too. And
1: But he's still pretty good.
0: Oh, God, I love having him on the field. And he made a nice run back on a kickoff. Or
1: yeah, I don't know why they're using him for that.
0: Well, that's probably where he fits in.
1: Well, but he fit in pass catching and running too. I mean, the chance of getting hurt on that, I wouldn't put one of my top two receivers.
0: And well, I'll call down there and have Mike.
1: Would you?
0: Yeah, I'd tell Mike Shanahan or Shanny as we call him. Have him take a look at that.
1: Let's back up to the game the night before.
0: Oh, by the way, I don't Stribling, another receiver.
1: Yeah.
0: Our first pick in the draft did get hurt, and I don't know the nature of his injury.
1: Shanahan said this morning it's not an Achilles.
0: Okay, so they think they'll get him back.
1: Yeah.
0: Good.
1: Yeah.
0: Okay, go ahead. Sorry.
1: Okay, so Patriots-Seahawks. I didn't watch much of the game because I was out, but, you know, Patriots were leading, and then Drake May threw three interceptions in the second half.
0: He did not look very good. Let's put it that way. Everybody kind of thought maybe he'd be the MVP this year.
1: Yeah.
0: And Seattle's quarterback was hurt immediately.
1: Right,
0: Sam Darnold, and the good news there is that he's not desperately hurt. He hurt his hip; it's an adduction of some sort, but he'll be back. And I would say our division, just changing slightly the subject, our division in the National Football League is the toughest one.
1: Yeah,
0: because we got the Rams, the Niners, and the Seahawks. And Seahawks won the Super Bowl last year.
1: Right. And I think we finished 1, 2,

0: 3 in terms of win percentage in the NFC last year.
1: Wow.
0: Of course, and then we've got the Arizona Cardinals, who we can all beat up on.
1: Well, but they're going to be better than they've been. I mean, how do you get worse?
0: I don't know. I've heard predictions that they'll win one game.
1: Wow. So we play Miami next week.
0: Yes. Don't we play 3 at home? 2 or 3 at home?
1: Yeah, there's some bonus for them going to Australia. Apparently, Miami's not very good. I didn't follow those guys much, but they're changing quarterbacks.
0: Yeah. I think that, you know, should mark that one as a win. One nice thing about the Australia thing is we don't have to play in SoFi. That was a Rams home game.
1: Oh, that was a Rams home game.
0: Yeah.
1: Wow.
0: So another insult to injury is that it was their home game and they didn't show up until 30 hours before the game or whatever it was.
1: Very tight. Yeah. One will question that forever now. I mean, if they do that in Australia again, you can be sure those guys are coming early.
0: You think that the NFL, seeing what happened there, would and the Rams did that because they did the same thing in Europe last year. But, of course, that's a six-hour from – they were on the East Coast. They flew over to Europe, played the game, came back. It was only a six-hour flight, right, or less than that. The NFL needs to come up with a protocol for these games about when the teams arrive and so that they both arrive at the same time.
1: So I have one quick comment on our host, Rick Wynn. Are you going to the Mexico City 49er game?
0: My buddy down in Mazatlan keeps sending me information about tickets, so I guess I am.
1: So I told Kimberly that I wanted to go to the game in Azteca.
0: And she's,
1: well, you know, we've been in Mexico a lot.
0: Yeah. And she said?
1: She started laughing. I mean, this is a guy who doesn't want to get in the car to go to San Francisco. Yeah. And I'm talking about going to Azteca. A stadium I've been in.
0: Yeah, and apparently it's been redone. And now
1: it's beautiful.
0: Now it's Ban Norte Stadium or some bank. Stadium, and we have a connection at the bank. We have a friend who's a very large customer.
1: Oh, really?
0: Yeah, and I think that's helping. And the guy that I'm going with, by the way, is your age.
1: My age? You mean like ancient?
0: Yes, more ancient than I.
1: I see. Sure. Well, given our current ages, it's pretty tough to be more ancient than we.
0: Anyway, it would be fun. While I have you, tennis.
1: Yeah.
0: Alcaraz losing.
1: Yeah, there's and Rybakina ascending. She is so fantastic. And she beat, who'd she beat? Goff. She beat Goff yesterday, and you could see it coming. And Goff is enormously athletic.
0: Yeah.
1: But Rybakina just hits the hell out of the ball. And she finds lines, and she hits it deep, and she hits it hard.
0: So
1: she's 6 feet tall.
0: So we've got, isn't Goff 6 feet tall?
1: Yeah. No. Rybakina.
0: I thought Goff was too.
1: You played what?
0: I thought Goff was too.
1: Oh, Goff.
0: Coco, yeah. I did play golf yesterday.
1: Oh, you did?
0: Yeah.
1: How'd you do?
0: Foxtail. I did pretty well.
1: Where'd you play?
0: Foxtail over in Roner Park.
1: Wow.
0: Nice course. Yeah, you'll cover this on your show. You'll cover the show on your show Monday morning. Yeah, Simon Says Sports. Yeah. Mondays at 10. But here you have to predict who wins for both men and women.
1: Okay. What's the call here?
0: You have to predict who wins Wimbledon.
1: Oh, I mean, Wimbledon. I know who's winning Wimbledon.
0: Who wins the Open?
1: Men. Rybakina is going to win on the woman's side.
0: She is?
1: Absolutely.
0: She can beat Sabalenka?
1: She beat her last time out.
0: Okay.
1: Okay. And on the men's side, wow. Boy, it would be so great if Shelton could pull through. He's going to beat his next guy. He's going to beat
0: Tiafo. That's today, right?
1: That's today.
0: Yeah.
1: And Sheldon could win. I don't know. It's nice to see a changing of the guard. And Alcaraz is fantastic, and he's not at his. If he loses to the guy he lost to Shelton, it's not his best day. And but he played it. You know what was so great, Ricky? He was so fantastic. Alcaraz really was happy for Shelton.
0: Yeah.
1: And these guys played their hearts out.
0: Did you tape it and watch it?
1: Oh, I watched it. Yeah.
0: You didn't stay up till midnight to watch it.
1: No, I couldn't.
0: Yeah. Some of the points were just extraordinary.
1: They need to fix that.
0: So they need to fix that.
1: That doesn't happen again.
0: And so now we've got the NFL needs to fix their thing. The tennis needs to fix stuff. You know, we just need to give them all a list.
1: You know, there were still 7,000 people left in the stadium.
0: At 3 o'clock in the morning. The city that never sleeps. Absolutely.
1: Boy, I wish I was there. Wow.
0: Yeah, that would have been fun.
1: Yeah.
0: I mean, it was terrific. Okay, so we want Sheldon to... We think Sheldon can win.
1: Well, I think it's possible.
0: Okay. So, yeah, are you predicting, Sheldon? Or you just can't predict? It's not easy.
1: No. I don't know. I'm not predicting.
0: Okay.
1: I know about Rabakina. She is playing superb tennis. She's playing our heart out. She's playing really well. And the question of, you know, who, I don't know. Zverev should win this tournament. But I'm hoping Shelton.
0: Yeah. Okay, well, if you tune in on Monday morning, 10 a.m., you'll find out who won, who lost, and what Simon thinks about it.
1: Hey.
0: Which is the most important thing.
1: KSVY.
0: Yeah. Thanks so much, Simon, for coming in. Appreciate it. Coming in on your day off. And Kathleen Hill is next. We're going to go out with just a brief bit of I Will Remember You on this September 11th, 25th anniversary. Thanks for tuning in to KSVY 91.3, The Morning Show. Rick Wynn, we appreciate it, and see you next week.

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0: Good morning and welcome to the Kathleen Hill Show. Sorry for that little delay. I had to stand up and switch headphones because the ones I was on don't plug in. Anyway, here we are. It's 9:11, not 9 o'clock and 11 minutes. It's 10:02 on 9/11, September 11th, which is the 25th anniversary of the attack on the two buildings in New York. And I'm going to talk a little bit about that because Jerry and I were in Canada teaching American politics and government at the time. We had a condominium in Victoria and traveled on the ferry to Vancouver Tuesday mornings, which 9/11 was. And our son, Mac, who was a good friend of Simon Blattner, who was just on the morning show, called at about 7-something our time and said, "Mom, is this real?" And that was just as the second plane was going in. And he worked for Sony Music at the time, and that didn't open very early, so he was usually not up at that hour in the morning, but something woke him up. And so we said, "Yes, it's real." And we went about our business after all the emotion and got on the ferry, sat down to breakfast, and Matt called again. And he said, "Mom, Osgood's mom was in that second plane. Osgood Perkins, whose mother was Barry Berenson, wealthy New York lady. The Perkins was that Osgood's father was Anthony Perkins, the actor. We remember mostly from Psycho, I think." And so Max said, "What do Josh and I do?" Josh was their other film school roommate or whatever he was. And I said, "Honey, just go over and be with him." The reason his mother was flying out to Los Angeles was because Osgood's younger brother, named Elvis, was playing his first gig in a club that weekend, or that week. And she was coming out to be at his first performance. So we got to Vancouver. We got to class on time for a 10 o'clock class. And 60 students from Canada, Southeast Asia, the Middle East, all mixed together. And I asked the class what they were thinking. And one boy in the back of the room, who's now a well-known journalist in Canada, raised his hand and blurted out, "You guys had it coming." And a lot of the students agreed with him. What he meant was that the United States had been unkind to some smaller countries, shall we say. And Canadian students study American history, where American students really don't in depth. And so Canadian students know American history. So it was a very memorable meeting for everybody involved. So that was the day of the attacks. It also in Pennsylvania and at the Defense Department. So the next day, people started putting flowers at the American consulate in Vancouver. And the day after that, all of the newspapers in Canada published full page, full color American flags and told people to put them in their windows. And they did. I'm getting chills and I hope I don't cry before I finish this. But It was the attitude in Canada did change a little bit, more sympathetic, when they realized Canadians were in the buildings that were attacked. And so Jerry and I had become Canadian Broadcasting Company and other national media networks source for un-American politics. They tend to call universities and say, who do you have? You know, well, we were it. And so we voiced a lot of opinion on the radio. We were, and what people had seemed to have forgotten was that most of the hijackers were from Saudi Arabia. And, excuse me, who you're waving at?
1: Your friends are looking in the door, so.
0: Oh, okay. Next guess. Yeah. So, anyway.
1: Yeah.
0: I forgot where I was. That's distracting.
1: It is distracting.
0: Where was I? Somebody.
1: Yeah. Canadians are much better educated than Americans.
0: Well, yeah, but anyway, so most of these, the people, the hijackers, were from Saudi Arabia. In Donald Trump's speech today at the Defense Department, at the Pentagon, he was praising Saudi Arabia, but speaking that all, the inference was that all Muslims are at fault. Somehow he doesn't seem to think of Saudi Arabia as part of the attack. Is it because $2 billion flowed through the hands of his daughter and son-in-law from Saudi Arabia for developments? I mean, and his, we have to remember that so many American planes were diverted to Canada. And Gander, specifically, a town of about the size of Sonoma Valley. And all the schools, hospitals, I mean, not plural hospitals, but hotels, everything, residents took in Americans. I saw a woman interviewed, a pilot, who was the first woman pilot hired by American Airlines. Hmm. And this was in the last couple of days. I've seen her several times. And it was her first flight, I think. And she was telling about how there were so many American planes lined up in Gander that she didn't know where to put hers down and park it, she said. And, I mean, her gratefulness to the Canadian people was incredible. Then there's been a lot of talk about the Yellow Ribbon effort in Canada after 9/11. I remember those Yellow Ribbons way out in Western Canada in Victoria and Vancouver, tied around trees and poles and anything there was. And it was a ribbon of empathy and sympathy. And so how Donald Trump now is working so hard to turn Canada and Canadians into his enemy. He needs enemies, personally. He has said they're nasty people, those Canadians. Who ever heard of a nasty Canadian? And so he's so skillful at using nasty words and name-calling to create hate. To attack. Now they're the tariffs. The New York Times today on the business section front page and a whole page inside is how his tariffs are going to affect sprinkles that go on ice cream because they're made from ingredients that are Canadian. They're made in California, but they're from some ingredients we shouldn't eat that are Canadian. And then we also have all of Whole Foods 365 jams and peanut butter are made in Canada. And those hockey sticks that are now on the 50% tariff list. They're not made in Canada anymore. But I guess he doesn't know that. And anyway, it's so insulting now to Canadians. I get so many emails and so many news clips and things of how insulted they are, and especially when they and we are reminded of how kind they have been to America. So insulted about how he is treating them and talking about them. And today is 9/11. We should be very respectful of all of the people who died. I saw people this morning early. I always get up early on Fridays before the show, of kids reading off the names of those who were killed about their mother and their grandfather. I mean, and a lot of the newscasters on MS Now were with NBC then, and interestingly enough, the people with the stories of being the closest to it all are all women. Really interesting. They're all women, and they're all blonde with what some people call Melania hair. Hairdos, I should say. But speaking of which, when Donald Trump was speaking today at the Pentagon, Melania was sitting 3 or 4 feet from him, looking miserable. And when they were playing whatever national anthems and stuff, she did not put her hand on her heart or anywhere else while Donald Trump was saluting, which he isn't really entitled to. I hear militarily, I'm not sure. Anyway, so it's a day for us to remember and to never let happen again. And we should also think about our attacking other people, what we've done to Iran, which is not a nice place, but little girls in a school don't deserve to be bombed to patoots. And but I don't think that's registering with the president, who, at his made-up midterm convention 2 nights ago, offered every American adult $5,000 for if the Republicans retain control of the House and the Senate. Now, if you believe that, I've got a bridge to sell you. So here's a little review of what he's promised so far and why even his followers shouldn't believe this bribe to vote for him. You know, he wants to all the states' voters' rolls, then he can figure out who the Republicans are. Then he can find out if you voted for him, and then maybe you would get your check. Doubt it. Here's what he hasn't come up with yet. Everybody was supposed to get a $5,000 stimulus check from the Doge dividend. That's Elon Musk's cuts in expenditures, which were minimized from what he had predicted, but they have cut a lot of experts in a lot of fields, from military to scientific and legal. $2,000 stimulus checks that were supposed to be Americans' tariff dividends. Now, he did refund, because the Supreme Court made him refund tariff money to corporations, but they never passed it on to us, the customers, to whom they did pass on those tariffs costs. So the corporations got the money, but the people didn't. $1,000 checks from expiring ACA subsidies. That didn't come. A $5,000 dividend now if Republicans win the midterms. And one thing that nobody brings up is the $5,000 that Donald Trump promised to women who have another baby. Do you remember that, BJ?
1: No, I don't, Kevin.
0: Oh, my gosh. Yes, he wanted to have us to have more babies. And he and Vice President Vance now want women to stay home, and they'll pay women to stay home now and do what their husbands say. We're getting close to Sharia law here. And then there's that part of the MAGA side of Republicans also want women to let their husbands do the voting. Is that depressing enough? Okay, so we have waiting outside Nima and Pemba Sherpa, unrelated, close family anyway, but from the same Sherpa clan in Nepal. And we'll be right back with them. BJ's going to do our supporter stuff and bring them in. And it'll be fun because we'll find out what we here in Sonoma can do to help the people of Nepal who suffered so greatly from the horrendous floods. We'll be right back on the Kathleen Hill Show on KSBY 91.3 FM.
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1: Kathleen, we are on the air.
0: Well, thanks for letting me know. we have a problem here because one microphone isn't plugging in. It's missing a little part. So Nima's on his way?
4: Yeah, Nima's on his way.
0: Okay, good.
4: He went to the printing shop to grab the digital flyer, so we all will have a detailed information.
0: Okay, yeah. So I had just mentioned the floods. Oh wait, you don't need the headphones, I guess.
4: Do I?
0: No, it doesn't matter. Really. The floods themselves, I mean, Americans just see without being there, just see the horrendous flooding and damage, and we have no concept of the loss of life.
4: Yeah.
0: Really.
4: So sad to see those things. It's more than the flood. So I feel like
0: yeah.
4: No one expected that day. You know, everybody was on the normal chores and doing regular things.
0: So I saw a geologist on television soon after saying that he thought the cause was not climate change melting the glacier, but the granite or rock underneath falling apart just by disintegration, and then the glacier falling and melting on the way. Does that make any sense to you?
4: For me, it doesn't make sense. It could be because still no one exactly know what happened. A lot of people think like that there was an earthquake day before, but that wasn't confirmed. And also, in those areas, a lot of hydroelectricity productions are happening. So maybe they are blasting every day in Tibet side and also Nepal side. Maybe that could move something or vibration, those things. At the end, maybe it could be right though, what you said. That some changes inside the earth.
0: Yeah, so that I was just saying that, Nima, welcome, we have to share a microphone. So I had seen a geologist saying that it was actually the rock underneath the glacier that was decomposing. This was his analysis before climate change entered the picture, and that the glacier fell from the mountain falling apart and then melted on the way down. But in any case, there was absolutely no warning, I assume. Zero.
5: It is absolutely. It's an honor to hear on KSPY for radio show talk about it. Yeah. So, yeah, it's just, far as that know that just from media part that, you know, we are not physically there too, but we see it that how exactly that the clips of the ice that came in the lake and overflash and make a, you know, to floating system, but that as far as we know exactly, so.
0: Sorry, we're having to share this microphone. And
4: you want to share this with me and Nima?
0: Oh, okay. Okay, you two share. Yes, thank you. So, I do so remember after the earthquake in Kathmandu how we worked together, you know, to help then, and Sarah Anderson and I put together some events, and the Sonoma people turned out, and we've been working on this together now for a couple of weeks, I guess. And so you've just handed me this very colorful flyer. It's fabulous. And I also, the colors remind me of all the scarves that you gift to people. And anyway, so can you bring us up to date on the damages, as you know, and what is needed? I mean, everything's needed, but...
4: So far, as of the, you know, news we hear, this morning, up to around 1,387, dead confirmed, and still 5,000 over missing.
0: 5,000 missing?
4: Over missing, but... could be more or a little less because they have communication problems.
0: And I was wondering about that.
4: It's not accessible to get there and see exactly what happened. And some family lost everything, you know, they lost whole family and everything. So who going to report how many people missing there? So
0: And so I was guessing without knowing that people with cell phones can't charge them, and
4: I mean, like, they basically wiped out everything, so they there's no question about the charging or food, you know, they have nothing. So still a lot of people are trapped inside the tunnels and electric the powerhouses under the ground. So still with all the effort, the government and other countries trying to get in, but there's not they are not able to go in there. They're still working on it, and they're still hoping, you know, they can find some survivor. That's up to date. And I think around 14,000 people rescued so far.
0: 40,000 people or what?
4: 14,000 people were rescued.
0: Oh,
4: so
0: wow.
4: So they rescued from the flood zones, whatever. And as I said, 1,386 people was confirmed dead. So 5,000 is still missing, as of the report.
0: Yeah.
4: So that's the update up to now.
0: And so everybody's homes are gone.
4: So they have nothing. Yeah.
0: Yeah.
4: There's no home. I mean, like, some people survived, one person from the family, and the rest of the family just in front of their eyes just took it.
0: Wow. So. Everything is needed.
4: Everything, yes.
0: Everything is needed.
4: So they have to start from the zero level now.
0: And I'm guessing that nearly none of our Sherpa population here in Sonoma is from that region, but you want to help because...
4: Yeah, we want to help.
0: We all want to help.
4: Yeah, we all. I mean, like, we are help. Plus, you know, the people from Sonoma, how eagerly trying to help as human, you know, not about, like, friends and families, but they want to help to someone who really needs
0: right.
4: the help. So that's what we're trying to do. We have some families, not close family, but we have some friends, family, they are still missing, so we have not in contact.
0: Wow. Oh, my. And so I am, and I'm sure other Americans are confused between the line between Tibet and Nepal, and but the flood came through both, right?
5: From Tibet and China side on the border, because it's on the mountain. It's up on the mountain. That's one of the kind of a little, you know, riverside come down. So this is follow all the river, like in the mountain river coming. So it's all followed by the from the China side up on the mountain between the border of Nepal and China and then Tibet. Coming through down, so it's all follow those valley. So
0: yeah.
5: Whatever all those valley and the houses, hotel, whatever, all this, it's all wiped down, all gone. So
0: So, you know, and I was just talking in the previous segment about Canadians helping Americans at 9/11. Mm-hmm. And even though Donald Trump is battering them verbally, they still will help if something happens to us. It doesn't sound as if he will help them, but it's the people who matter.
4: Yeah,
0: and that's who we are. And I guess that's why we want to help, just out of, I mean, just my personal opinion is that the Sherpa community here is the nicest, hardest working, contributing so much to Sonoma and the people of Sonoma. And the women who work in the restaurants, busing and whatever they're doing, I see them on the bike path walking in the morning the next day after they've been how many miles around the restaurants, you know?
5: Working 10, 12-hour shifts. There. Yeah. It's still there, like, a more exercise.
0: Incredible, well. Yeah.
5: And then also, you know, it is our community also very, this age, huge, one of the greatest part of this community in local of this valley that we landed. And then what an honorful people live in town. And then we are so proud and happy to, you know, share our, you know,
0: your culture, and
5: whatever we needed,
0: and talents
5: in town of Sonoma, local in Sonoma County, all this valley. People always to what I should do, to how I can help you. You know, there's like Pembas, mines, a lot of this in Nepali Himalayan community. All these people, they are coming in. What I should go? How are we gonna donate? How are we gonna do it? Then later on, you know, the figuring out how we gonna donate this part, everything. So. Yeah, we are here, still here, and then that we, our community, would love to help. That's not only of the Sherpa Himalayan community, but this is going to be Sonoma community, the Sonoma Valley. All we, our team, all work together and how we're going to help. This is we bring Sonoma to Nepal to introduce and a helping part. But.
0: And I think it goes way beyond the Sherpa community here. I mean, a lot of us, you've seen on Facebook the response and everything. And I remember after the Kathmandu earthquake when you had raised, I think it was about $100,000.
4: Yeah, we raised a good amount of money, over 140 something.
0: Yeah, yeah. And I remember that you had a little difficulty when you got there with who to give it to. And we'll just leave that at that. But this time you have the president of Nepal's emergency fund.
4: Yep. So this time the money will be going to the Nepalese Nepal government president disaster relief fund. So one door. So we will be collecting whatever the money come here. So we'll be sending directly to them. So we are hoping that the money will go to the right person and will be used for the right, you know, purpose. So there is no any other medias or any nonprofit or any other agencies to take care of this one. So we have one way to send to Drake to the government.
0: Wonderful.
4: Yeah. So
0: and you trust the government now?
4: And we trust this government because it's the new government and also the president and the all elected prime minister, all young age under 40 age. So these people are working so hard.
0: They're your people, yeah.
4: So, you know, I mean, like, so far they have a good reputation. So hopefully they will keep it up. And this fund goes to the right place, everything, then they will earn good reputation for long term.
0: So this wonderful event you're putting on, the date and time have changed since I first put something in the sun because your plans have changed and since we first... And second and third time till we talked. So it's now Tuesday, September 22nd, at 4:30. And I love the spirit of it. It's free. You have all of your Nepali chefs and home cooks contributing food, I think, right?
4: Yeah, including the local restaurants from local restaurants.
0: Yeah, and then people should give what they can. If it's only $1, fine. If it's $1,000, even better.
4: Yeah, even better.
0: It's whatever.
4: Yeah,
5: this is what we planning to. We decided that we already talked to discuss about it, and you talked to, and a couple of times you also asked how, when we do, how we're going to help everything, that you are the first that also asked for
0: Thank
5: us
0: you.
5: To. So we appreciate it for that. So later on, we have a meeting together, come up together. How are you going to do it instead of the Pemba and we all, instead of individually, we're going to be collectors. How are you going to send it there? So we're not going to collect.
0: Is that when you called me from the meeting at your restaurant?
5: Yes, that's what we call it. We have a meeting that, you know, I call you. So So we don't want to do collect individually so that let's group together, let's community work together, and not a Nepali Sherpa community or not here locals. So let's get all together, make this even one of the best, you know, successful, and the money is going to go right place. So which is Pemba, it explained it to the money is directly go to the Prime Ministry Fund. That's nothing else. It's much easier. One tour and one step. Money that we collected is by 100%, and all the donors, they came and donated, we collected. All the expense that, like a little tiny things, printing this and that, all these things, that our community will be take care of that part. So money is 100% that came in that even to donate it. Not even 1 cent that we're going to use that. We're going to be directly to send to. And when we send it, we already, Pemba will explain that too. When we send it, the money after we donate everything, what day we plan to send it, we'd love to invite up the city of Sonoma people, one of the representative, also one of you, from you, and getting a media come together and then sit down one table and he puts the bottom to the bank account and directly go there. So that's nothing choice. And this event that we plan to, we did it, that how we're going to do it. We do the ticket system, cost per people for maybe 60, 80, 100 per person. Then later on, they says, no, this is like good cost. People, everybody have a good heart that how they're going to help to other people. So we decided let's make a, people have on choice how much they like to be donated. That's, we came up with the idea that we have a dozen of local chefs with including Nepali cuisine, Napa, you know, Petaluma, Rano Park, San Elena, local Sonoma, all this Nepali restaurant too, including a Sonoma local restaurant here too. That's all the name, and then all the banner, the paper that we printed so they can see all the name list. Including that, that's like a list like a 10, at least like a, more than a dozen chefs going to be provided.
0: And are Sanjeev and Dana
5: involved?
0: Yes,
5: Sanjeev involved? Will be Dana, going to be involved. And that's all the restaurant name is on the poster. And then also the all the really nice fine winery here in Sonoma.
0: Are donating?
5: This is a wine country.
4: How many there are? 12 or 13?
5: Oh, that's a lot.
0: Donating wines? Oh, yeah. I see.
5: Yeah.
0: Oh, wonderful. I hadn't seen these donate. Oh, boy.
4: Basically, what will happen is...
0: I'll quickly write this into my column. Yeah.
4: Those all the restaurant who's participating will bring their one item with the chef, and they will present there. And also all the wineries will be coming there, really good wine, and they will be pour themselves. So everything is 100% free. All food coming there, everything is 100% donated.
0: I see, Chef Sonam.
5: Yes.
0: My friend I introduced you to at your restaurant with the red hair.
5: Yes.
0: She's coming too.
5: Okay.
0: Yeah. Oh, wonderful. Okay, I'll just quickly tell people. Pub Republic, Petaluma, that's Nima also. Everest Restaurant, Petaluma. Yak and Yeti.
4: It's Napa, yeah.
0: Yeah, Peppa, yeah. Sonoma Grill, that's, yeah. The Red Grape, always generous.
4: Always.
0: Yeah. Shangri-La Cafe and Grill, Burgers and Vine. Taste of Himalayas, other Pemba.
4: Yeah.
0: Farmhouse Sonoma, of course, yeah. And The Mill at Glen Ellen. Cheese Platter, Gary Edwards, that's, we know him very well. And the Himalayas Sherpa Kitchen at St. Helena. I see that all the time, yeah. Oh, the wines, La Prenda, Kunde, Honig, Capo Izeta, Las Madres, Gloria Ferrer, Alm Cellars, Benziger Family Winery, Imagery Winery, Meadowcroft, Silver Oak, Napa, Hansel, wow, Klein Cellars, and St. Francis. And wonderful. I will write this this afternoon into my column for next week.
5: Yeah.
0: So be perfect. Yeah.
5: Yes,
0: so, okay, so this is September 22nd, Tuesday.
4: Tuesday.
0: At 4:30.
4: 4:30 to 8.
0: Oh, okay.
4: The door will be open at 4:30 for public.
0: Okay.
4: Then the event will be keep going until 8 o'clock. Then we close.
0: Okay. And how many people do you think you can?
4: We're expecting 300.
5: We're expecting 300.
4: To up.
0: 300?
4: Yeah.
0: So which room do you have at the Vitz?
4: We have whole place.
0: They gave?
5: Yeah, everything.
4: Kitchen.
0: Remember, I sent you to City Hall to get the free day.
4: Yeah. So City Hall managed that. So basically we got the, there's a two room, right?
0: And the kitchen and the big room, yeah.
4: So entire building will be used for that.
0: Fabulous. Oh,
5: yeah. This is one of the greatest that we being so happy that Nepal Himalayan community that participated with the city of Sonoma, with the KSPOA together, all this bring together, which is so much energy, so much nice, that I like to the people in Bali that you coming with a really nice plan to do that, you know, mark your calendar, date, times, which is 4:30, door opens, so that's, you can make it, that should be, also, we have a people, that's a no invitation, but that's, you can always do RSVP through,
4: we have a Facebook reservation there. You saw that, Press Democrat also published that.
5: Yeah.
4: I think I can share it back to you.
0: Yeah.
4: It's on the Facebook.
0: It's sent today. Yeah.
4: Press Democrat also published yesterday. Yeah.
0: Is there an RSVP required?
4: That would be better because we will know how many people coming, make sure we have enough food and drinks.
0: Yeah.
4: We don't want to turn back anyone without food. So we want to make sure. We are planning for 300 people, or like in case 500 people show up, then make sure, we have to have some food.
0: So
4: that's why.
5: Yeah, RSVP is always the most.
0: I know.
5: You know exactly how many people, and we have like a 12, 14 chef there, so it's not, so planning, just come with your, people are coming there with a nice big heart.
4: Yeah.
5: And just whatever donate they can, and then that'd be a really wonderful to that. That's a plenty of food, so please come with hungry.
4: And I think we recommend to, if you are willing to donate, maybe cash or check will be more transparent.
0: No credit card.
4: We are still trying, but we have very short time to manage this one. We want to have third party credit card processing company in the middle, so money, there will be more transparency. However, if it's check or cash, is better. And we will have an envelope on the table so they can put their name and the money, whatever donations. And if they want to get a receipt of a donation, we will be using, there's a Sherpa, California Sherpa Association, which is 501c3. So we always be happy to give a receipt of a donation. In case if anyone wants to do it, if somebody doesn't want to call their name, that's fine, but we have option to issue the receipt for them.
0: And then you'll have a place to give cash too. If somebody brings their $100 bill.
4: Yeah, we will collect
0: or their $1 bill.
4: Even the people show up to support us, that's great.
5: Not planning to donate sometime, but people will be coming. You're welcome, but always recommended is highly requested.
0: Yes.
5: To by our community.
0: Yes, I can say that right. Yeah. But please do send me this afternoon. The RSVP address. See it on here. Yeah,
5: I saw on people Facebook who cannot attend that day sometime, but mostly we like to be you all welcome to possible there to. You can, in case they attended, or you can just have a glass of wine that you don't have a time. Just maybe glass of wine and quick drop up will be really appreciated.
4: Yeah, anything. Yeah.
0: Okay, so we're almost out of time for this, but so it's September 22nd. 4:30 at the Vets Building until 8, and I will post the RSVP as soon as I get it from you.
4: And I'll send the link to you.
0: Okay, and I just want to give you each a little time. Your restaurants, Nima, are?
5: Our Sonoma Grill.
0: Sonoma Grill.
5: Yes. And then a Pub Republic, and also we have in San Elena Himalayan Kitchen. We'll be provide all three other restaurants will be here with my other business partner together. So.
0: And you, Pepe?
4: I'm representing La Casa Restaurant
0: and
4: Yakiniti in Napa. And also I have a couple in Petaluma, which is Everest Restaurant Shangri-La Cafe. So we all will be donating whatever we can.
0: And do you also have Sonoma Taxi still?
4: I used to have Sonoma Taxi, but maybe DoorDash kicked me out.
0: Okay. Thank you so much for coming in. I know you're very busy, gentlemen.
4: Thank you.
0: And And I, as always, will do my best to help as well everybody
4: we would
0: here.
4: Like to thanks for all the public and all the locals.
0: My
4: for
0: pleasure.
4: All support.
5: Especially Media Park.
0: And I'll see you on the...
5: And Kathleen is one of the number one key that always helping our community. Want to thanks to you and the city of Sonoma.
0: Thank you. Bring tears to my eyes. Okay.
4: I appreciate it.
0: Thank you both so much. And
4: thanks for helping for this.
0: I'll see you on the 22nd, if not at one of your restaurants before.
4: Yeah. Okay.
0: Okay.
4: Have a good day. Thanks for having me, everyone. Thank you. I appreciate it.
0: Okay.
5: Please
0: Okay. Thank you so much for coming in. And we should take our little break on the Kathleen Hill Show. We'll be right back on KSVY 91.3 FM.
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2: And now back to the Kathleen Hill Show.
0: Welcome back. Yes, that was a great visit.
1: Yeah, lovely people.
0: I mean, they each have at least 3 restaurants and very busy men. We have a lot to learn from everybody, but how

0: Heather and Stephen, and we remain friends all these years, and I'm very grateful.
1: Isn't that fabulous? Is that when you were in nursing school?
0: That is when I was in nursing school, Kathleen, right.
1: Yeah, wow. Yeah, so and New Zealand's a long ways away, isn't it?
2: At that time in Wellington, in the nursing area, there were a big bunch of Americans, so it was quite an international grouping that we had together. It was a real privilege It was a real privilege to be part of that at the time.
0: Well, you know, we were all 25 years old and full of vim and vigor and having a blast. So,
1: Yeah.
0: Have you ever been to New Zealand?
1: No, I haven't. Excuse me. And I have several friends who have been a lot and love it. But it's my son was almost sort of engaged to a girl from New Zealand who had Doc Martens that went up above her knees.
2: Wow.
1: Yeah. She wanted to be a rock star, and he was with Sony Music. And finally he saw through what was going on.
2: She obviously had the eye for the main chance. nice try.
1: You're right, exactly. She actually came here to Sonoma.
0: Is that right?
1: Oh, yes. I don't know her name or what where she ended up. But anyway, so I do remember when you were visiting, Stephen, and what was that this year anyway?
0: It was earlier this year, March, I think.
1: Yeah, and the photos, I mean, you re-explored a lot of your old haunts.
0: I did, yeah.
1: How about telling us about that, or the two of you?
0: Well, he lives on an island off of Auckland, so he's not in Auckland proper, but this island is called Waiheke Island, and it's
1: absolutely... Waiheke?
0: Waiheke.
1: Why heck?
0: What the heck island? And it's absolutely superb. It's a kind of semi-tropical, I think, maybe not, but it's got ferns in the forests and views of the sea from every road and every spot. So and you think Canadians are nice, and you think these lovely people from the Himalayas are nice. New Zealanders are nice, Kathleen.
1: So I actually last night on the news saw the 49ers football players who won their game talking about how nice the Australians are, like they were shocked that people are so nice.
2: There is a rivalry between Australia and New Zealand, and we draw a very distinct line. I mean, we are very separate, but yes, we acknowledge they exist, but not too much more than that.
1: So who is still part of the Commonwealth and who is not any longer?
2: Well, we all are. I mean, the world map is not quite as pink as it used to be. but we're all there, and we all have an allegiance, stronger or weaker, to the, I was going to say the Queen, but now to the royal family. Although that, with the departure of our much-respected Queen, I think it's lessening. And Australia are closer to becoming a republic than New Zealand. But
1: haven't there been votes one or the other?
2: At Australia, yes. And I think it's bubbling in New Zealand, but it's not a big issue yet. But it will come.
1: So in Canada, my stepchildren there, who were born in San Francisco, but are married to Canadians, well, yes, with the death of the Queen, I mean, they were always saying our Queen and of Canada in a pinch.
2: Well, King Charles doesn't quite cut it the way that Queen Elizabeth did,
1: right,
2: I'm afraid.
1: Right.
2: And the next generation, well, Harry sort of blotted his copybook a bit and came here America, and has now gone back, so...
1: How about William?
2: Well, William and Catherine, I think, are raising the standard. So we'll just have to see.
1: In a different way.
2: Yes.
1: Yes.
2: Exactly.
1: They're trying to be au courant, I guess. Mm. And I find it fascinating because I'm American, I guess, who's experienced a little bit of it. But and I'm kind of envious in a way.
2: Well,
1: that you have that choice, you know. You know, for instance, Victoria

0: in British Columbia is loaded with Brits from everywhere because they can get their pensions in Canada, and Victoria is the banana belt, so-called, of Canada. So there are huge numbers of Scots and people from England and all over still able to collect their checks, their pensions. It's like our Social Security.
1: Yes.
0: And I actually still have Canadian Social Security.
2: Do
0: you? Yeah. Cool. Yeah. I mean, I don't get payments. They owe me a bunch of money, but I don't. but I'm here. So.
1: Yeah.
0: Yeah. So it's all just. What are you about to say, DJ?
1: My mouth is wide open.
0: Yeah.
1: We've been having a lot of discussions about World War II and how it's way more present even now. How many years later? More present for New Zealanders than it is for America. We never talked about World War II in my household. Did you growing up?
0: Doing what?
1: Talking about World War II. They all have uncles and fathers who fought in the war.
0: Yeah, my father did.
1: Did he? Oh,
0: he was
1: okay.
0: Commander of a PT boat.
1: Oh.
0: Yeah.
1: Well,
0: and
1: there you are.
0: Apparently, I was conceived when he got home. Yeah. Yeah, so, but it wasn't a, I mean, nobody in my family was close to people getting killed. You know, that makes it different. Mm-hmm. Some of those men don't want to talk about it, and mm-hmm. some do. And
3: and I think that's the thing. In New Zealand, everybody knew someone who was overseas, and every family would have had someone who died, who was wounded, or would know someone. It's very close within the family relationships.
0: Interesting. Interesting.
3: We celebrate or acknowledge Anzac Day as our equivalent of your Memorial Day, I would say. And that is gaining in popularity now. My generation, we were a bit put off by New Zealand's involvement in the Vietnam War.
0: And well, a lot of us were, too.
3: Yes, indeed.
0: A lot of Americans in British Columbia were, too. Whole islands are people avoiding Vietnam War went to a couple of islands in British Columbia, yeah.
3: But that has changed, and I think we are now reflecting much more on our shared history because there was a huge American involvement in the Pacific War, for which I'm particularly grateful. And I think we are now much more aware of our heritage. But as I say, most New Zealand families in World War I and in World War II have some link and some loss.
0: Now, do you, like some other countries, have an influx of Americans wanting to move there, to get away from here?
3: Influx is probably too big a word. We do have this thing called the golden visa. You have the gold, you get a visa.
1: You pay a lot of money for the visa.
3: You pay to come. And there are stories of people buying large tracts of lands and setting up bunker-type establishments.
0: Oh.
3: Not near me.
0: On your island.
3: We certainly do have people who have bought property on the island. They're often rich expats coming back for the safety and security. But
0: Dana Jaffe of the Mill, and have you been there with, have you taken Stephen
1: No,
0: there?
1: Stephen has not eaten in the Mill.
0: Oh.
1: I'll take him there.
0: Maybe we could do that.
1: Okay.
0: Maybe this weekend.
1: Okay.
0: Dana Jaffe, who's the executive chef, her daughter has a PhD from Columbia or something in food anthropology or something, food archaeology. I don't know. Anyway, she and her husband moved to New Zealand during the first Trump administration. She is this highly qualified culinary person, and she's taking care of cats and very happy. And Dana has helped her buy a very small house there, which I don't know where, but maybe we could find out. And Dana loves it there.
1: Mm-hmm.
0: But also, she can take things there that her daughter needs, and she can bring back things she needs, which I won't mention because I don't want to tell that. But anyway, so Well, it's delightful to have you here, Stephen.
3: Well, it is delightful being here, and it's wonderful to be able to celebrate BJ's birthday.
0: Yes, which is actually Saturday.
1: Actually, it was last month.
3: Yeah.
1: But it's just,
0: okay.
1: I'm a Leo.
0: Okay.
1: And we celebrated last night as a big party, only because my daughter Sydney is here from Nashville and Stephen was coming to visit.
0: Oh, she is.
1: Yeah.
0: Oh, how wonderful.
1: Yeah. Lucky.
0: Wow.
1: Me.
0: And Pat Carlin organized the music at the Jack London Saloon.
1: Yeah. I can't remember the name of the band, the Blind Spot or something like that. Sorry, Pat.
0: I think they mentioned three names and not the band name. I'm not sure. I mean, the musicians' names. Maybe I got that wrong. But anyway, it's out on the patio.
1: It was on the patio.
0: Perfect.
1: Quite fun.
0: Yeah.
1: And we saw Kathleen Hill at Poppy Restaurant the other night. That was fun.
0: Wasn't it? My friend Claudia Sims, excuse me, loves their steak frites.
1: Uh-huh.
0: Which, of course, you have to share what you order in that thing. So we did. And I still have steak and frites left.
1: Steak and frites.
0: Thank you so much. We're out of time, Stephen, and I hope you'll come back soon.
3: I hope to, too. Thank you.
0: Yeah. Always send photos of your island. I can drool.
1: It is lovely.
0: Thank you, BJ,
1: You're so welcome.
0: And this is Kathleen Hill. We'll talk to you next week. I might have more Sherpas, and I might have, I forget who, Lydia Constantini.
1: Lydia
0: can't come for 2 weeks. She'll be away. So we'll adjust. We'll still have fun. Thank you, BJ Blanchard and Stephen, and talk to you next Friday on KSVY 91.3 FM, Voices of the Valley.
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It's 91.3 KSVY. Welcome to Mike's Mixer. I'm Mike, and each week we do a different theme of music for you. Today is going to be one-hit wonders of the 1970s. So, and those are a lot of them. There's definitely a lot of one-hit wonders from that decade, and I'm going to get to that in just a second. First, I'd like to take a little moment here to remember 9/11. I was actually there on the top of the World Trade Center just a couple days before everything happened, and it was a real shock to the system. And I just want to pay tribute to all those who perished on that day 25 years ago. So I'm going to take a little moment of silence here. Okay, now, this is a band from 1972. Their song, Brandy, went all the way to number one, and it was their only hit. And they're from New Jersey. They're called Looking Glass. And it's Brandy, You're a Fine Girl, on Mike's Mixer on 91.3 KSVY.

91.3 KSVY, the Voices of the Valley. And that one is from Mungo Jerry, a one-hit wonder from 1971. And that band was out of Great Britain. And before that, from Scotland, we had Middle of the Road. And their really fun song, it's called Chirpy Chirpy Cheep Cheep. Also a big hit in 1971. Now, let's get back into some more 70s one-hit wonders with The Shocking Blue. I'm sure you've heard this one. It's called Venus on KSVY.

0: Going back to 1974, that one-hit wonder from Blue Swede. It's called Hooked on a Feeling, and they're from Sweden, of course. And before that, Middle of the Road, Chirpy Chirpy Cheep Cheep. They're from the Netherlands. And we'll be right back after this break for more of Mike's Mixer on 91.3 KSVY.
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0: Yes, it's 91.3 KSVY, Voices of the Valley. And we're doing one-hit wonders of the 1970s this week on Mike's Mixer. And there are so many to go through, and I just can't fit it all in one show. So I'm sure eventually some more will come up in another show of one-hit wonders of the 1970s. Now let's go to a song that's from the disco era of the 70s. It's A.B. Stewart. And it's called Knock on Wood on KSVY.

on 91.3 KSVY, Mike's Mixer. That's a band out of Los Angeles called Climax and their hit from 1972, Precious and Few. Before that, Amy Stewart. I love that song. It's groovy, isn't it? It is a Knock on Wood, a cover of Eddie Kendricks, and Amy Stewart there. Now, let's get back to some more one-hit wonders. This is Lynn Anderson, and this is the only song I know she did, but it's a great one. It's called Rose Garden on 91.3 KSVY.

He said, son, you're going to drive me to drinking if you don't stop driving that hot rod Lincoln. Have you heard the story of the hot rod race with the Fords and Lincolns was setting the pace? That story is true, I'm here to say I was driving that Model A. It's got a Lincoln motor and it's really souped up. That Model A body makes it look like a pup's. Got 8 cylinders and uses them all. Got overdrive, just won't stall. With a 4-barrel carb and a dual exhaust, with 4 living gears you can really get lost. Got safety tubes, but I ain't scared. The brakes are good, tires fair. Pulled out of San Pedro late one night. The moon and the stars was shining bright. We was driving up Grapevine Hill, passing cars like they was standing still. Sudden, in a wink of an eye, a Cadillac sedan passed us by. Said, boys, it's a mark for me. By then, the taillight was all you could see. Now the fellas ribbed me for being behind, so I thought I'd make the Lincoln unwind. Took my foot off the gas, and man alive, I shoved it on down into overdrive. Wound it up to 110. My speedometer said that I hit top end. My foot was glued like lead to the floor. That's all there is, and there ain't no more. Now the boys all thought, lost my sense, and telephone poles looked like a picket fence. They said, slow down, I see spots, the lines on the road just look like dots. Took a corner, sideswiped the truck, crossed my fingers just for luck. My fenders was clicking the guardrail post, the guy beside me was white as a ghost.

Lincoln. 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And he said, son, you're gonna drive me to drinking if you don't stop driving that hot rod Lincoln.

0: from back in 1974. That's a one-hit wonder, First Class, and Beach Baby. They're all the way from the UK. And we're going to do a little break right now and come back with some really good, more one-hit wonders of the 1970s on Mike's Mixer on KSVY.
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1: And now back to Mike and his mixer.
0: That's right. This week, it is One Hit Wonders of the 1970s on Mike's Mixer. I'm Mike, and this next artist comes from Canada. And it's a really good classic song. I'm sure you know it. It's Nick Gilder and Hot Child in the City.

on 91.3 KSVY. Going all the way back to 1973, that is a band from New York called Stories. And that's actually a remake of Hot Chocolate's Brother Louie. Now, let's get into some more disco. That's right. Disco was huge, you know, in the late 70s. And this song is one of my favorites. It's Alicia Bridges and her one hit, I Love the Nightlife, on Mike's Mixer.

91.3 KSVY. Mike's Mixer here. I'm Mike. And that was King Harvest and their song Dancing in the Moonlight. We got time for one more one-hit wonder of the 1970s, and I call this the Ozempic song because it was remade into a commercial for Ozempic. But here is Pilot and the song Magic on 91.3 KSVY, Mike's Mixer.

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4: Hey kids, it's that time, Friday, 11 o'clock. 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
5: 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I'm CW. I'm here in the studio with George Weber, who's at the board.
6: Sitting here at the board, excited about your guest today.
5: Oh, yes,
6: CW.
5: We are excited. Josh Rosenthal, music producer. And he has brought CDs of largely old-time music and was telling us that he got his start. Josh, you said you got your start as a young man on radio.
7: It's true.
5: It's true.
7: In Long Island.
5: In Long Island. And then migrated to the West.
6: High school radio.
5: In 2011, he came west and likes it here.
7: Oh, I love it.
5: And so I'm just so intrigued as someone who grew up with and continues to hang out with old-time music. I guess I can call it that. Your company, Tompkins Square, has more than just old-time music. It has a whole range of very interesting stuff. So say hi.
7: Okie doke. Thanks for having me.
5: Yeah.
7: I've been inviting myself onto radio stations in Northern California for the past couple of months. And part of it is because I wanted to meet everyone. Like, there's all these radio stations, but you don't know the people. They don't know you. So I wanted to sort of find out what was happening in the world of public radio, and public radio is so important.
5: Oh, it is, and KSVY is a community, we like to think somewhat unique, well, community radio station.
6: We're beyond public. We're completely volunteer. There are some public stations that do get funding from public sources. We are that rarity. We are on our own, sending music out into the world without anyone's participation other than people who give us money.
5: And this is CW's Roots Music Program. So I often have, I was in here last week with my 1933 Victrola.
7: Wow.
5: I'm probably one of the few people in the Bay Area that plays 78s on a Victrola into a microphone. And we have a great time. Mm-hmm. And George sits there and says, and now he's inserting the needle into the reproducer. Now he is cranking. You know, the excitement builds, which – and I kind of segue. You talk about each one of the tracks that you've recorded – each one is different. Back from an era when just recording one track was a feat, and there are, for some of these older musicians, only a limited number of recordings.
7: Mm-hmm, for sure.
5: So what got you going on this?
7: So this particular project, 1925 Songs, came together with Dick Spotswood, who's a very well-known discographer, folklorist, music historian. And he's 89 years old. He lives in Florida. But if you look back at your Yazoo records, your County records, you know, all that stuff that was being reissued like in the late 60s, early 70s, if you look at a lot of those records on the back, you'll see Dick Spotswood's name. And also, if you go on the website run by the University of California, Santa Barbara, it's called DAHR, D-A-H-R. That's where you can actually download or stream tons of early recordings. And Dick Spotswood is often cited. He's in the citation for so many of the songs. And the amazing thing about that is he did all that research pre-internet. So that's a feat all by itself, you know. So he and I kind of teamed up. He picked some songs. I picked some songs from the year 1925. And 1925 is a super pivotal year for recording because it was the dawn of electrical recording. So everything prior to that was acoustic recording, basically people playing, you know, setting up in the studio and or in a room and playing into a horn. And so the electric recording created a much better atmosphere for the artists. And this is the beginning of that, 1925. So... there's jazz, there's blues, there's early country stuff. And the thing that got me going on this particular compilation, although I've done a lot of work with 78s, transferring 78s onto, making CD compilations and such, I wrote a book, which is called Treasures Untold, after the Jimmy Rogers song, Treasures Untold, a Modern 78 RPM Reader. And this came out on Record Store Day. And it has a CD in it that has like a bunch of artists from today playing, old songs from the 20s. So I got into collecting 78s fairly recently, like 2023. I started, getting way into that. And even though I had put out a lot of records that were from 78s and I'd been around a lot of 78 collectors, I did not actually get the bug myself until 2023, like COVID
5: that
7: period.
5: That can be expensive.
7: Yeah. But it's a good expensive, though. It's like, okay, to have like a Frankie by, Mississippi John Hurt, like the original recording, like in your hands, I think that's worth it.
5: It's pretty amazing. pretty amazing, folks. I mean, these Southern, what we call folk or old time recordings from that era are so rare.
7: Yeah, they're super rare. And, it takes some detective work to kind of figure it out. And I've done some road trips where I've like hooked up with, I get a tip on something and then I'll go out and find some, collectors to buy stuff from, or, there's some really good auction sites online, eBay obviously, but there's other sites that are really good. I'm really into that stuff.
5: Wow. Well, so am I have to tell you. Okay. I was spending the other night, I was sitting there going, well, I've got to play some 78s for some folks. Is it orthophonic or is it not? Because the orthophonic record is going to have a huge sound and presence. And orthophonic means that electrical process from 1925 on. The early 20s music is wonderful, mm-hmm. but the records do not have that presence.
7: Mm-hmm. Mm-hmm. Yeah, I mean, I think there's so much subjective stuff in there. A lot of the music prior to 1925 just doesn't really interest me that much. You know, like I love a good banjo solo or an Irish record or something like that. But a lot of the tunes are like kind of hokey to me. They just sound like really dated. And
8: vaudeville novelty tunes.
7: Yeah.
8: And which they were.
7: Yeah. I was just not really into that stuff.
8: So you take these and now you're issuing them mm-hmm. on CD. I mean, you brought in four CDs. Let's play us a tune.
7: Sure.
8: And tell us about it.
7: Sure. So one of the byproducts of this as well is that I learned how important some of these songs were after I chose them. So then I started doing individual research on some of the songs and realized, you know, just actually how significant they were. So let's start there. There's a tune called Go Down Moses, which everybody knows. It's in the lexicon, right? It's a very important song. It was an important song during the civil rights movement. So this is the Wheat Street Female Quartet singing Go Down Moses. And we can talk about the significance of this tune after.
6: What number?
7: Oh.
8: We are finding the track number.
7: It is disc 1, track 3.

0: Wow, that was heartfelt and passionate.
1: Yes. So, like I said before, when we were selecting the tracks, like I didn't necessarily know how significant some of the songs were. Like the first jug band recording is on this, mm-hmm. but I didn't know that when we selected it. And I'll read you what I wrote based on some research online about this track. This African American sacred group based out of the Wheat Street Baptist Church in Atlanta released 8 sides on Columbia and 8 on OK. According to historian Bill Doggett in a 2002 PBS piece entitled How Black Women Transformed the Landscape of American Music, they were the nation's pioneer in the emergence of women in the hitherto male-exclusive Jubilee Quartet genre. The Wheat Street Female Ensemble set an important precedent for black women as song evangelists who, as solo artists or as Jubilee ensembles, would impact ideas about the role of women in recorded song, in the recording industry, and most importantly, the sound and substance of American music. I mean, that is
0: women. So these are right. Women.
1: Yes.
0: Okay. And so to back up, we should explain that the Fisk Jubilee Singers is a college, Fisk College group in the 19th century, mm-hmm. Very famous, rises to great prominence, is mm-hmm. is listened to by, in big concerts. It's not a folk group necessarily in the sense that its music is sort of out there in the wilderness. It could be called folk music substantially, but it's a successful enterprise of men.
1: Mm-hmm. Exactly.
0: Men singers.
1: Yes.
0: And now
1: they broke the mold.
0: It's the 20s and women are doing it.
1: Mm-hmm. Yeah.
0: Interesting.
1: So that was just a cool revelation, you know, when you're doing the research and you find out like a little gem like that, you know.
0: How fun.
1: Yeah.
0: So do you have a lot of discoveries like this that go on?
1: There's a few.
0: Yeah.
1: There's a few. But it was a cool project, and I'm working on 1926.
0: Oh, good.
1: And I have Dick Spotswood's lists that go through, you know, the next 5 years or so.
0: Good.
1: So we're just going to keep going, you know, because it's so fun. Like, you really get into the money years, you know, like 25 to 32 or something.
0: Oh, yeah,
1: it's
0: the money years.
1: Fantastic.
0: Sure, sure.
1: Yeah.
0: And then it's sort of kind of... everything collapses in some sense.
1: The depression. I mean, people didn't buy records.
0: Yeah,
1: so.
0: the music gets horrible. At least the recorded music gets horrible.
1: It does. Like around 1935 or so.
0: Oh, it's terrible.
1: I don't know.
0: Yeah.
1: I mean, Robert Johnson is there to rescue the late 30s.
0: But at the same time, you have the beginnings of the Southern Folk Festival in the late 20s. And in the early 30s, you have the White Top Festival, and Southern folk festivals become an institution at a time when we're saying the recording industry is falling apart. These folk festivals are not only spreading this music into the South, at least the white part of it, because blacks are excluded from the white folk festivals, but are spreading it into the North because Northerners go down to these white folk festivals at a time when, and anyway.
1: Mm-hmm. Yeah, I actually recorded this guy, Spencer Moore, and he was on those Alan Lomax Southern records that came out on Atlantic Records, and I went and recorded him like in this tin shack, and he was very old at the time. And he had seen the Carter family at one of those tent shows that you're mm-hmm. talking about, and he said Eleanor Roosevelt was there.
0: Right.
1: Like making
0: right. There's
1: a
0: photos
1: speech.
0: Of her. There's photos of her there.
1: Which is incredible. So he witnessed that.
0: Yeah.
1: But yeah, I love to, you know, meet people who actually, I mean, there's pretty much nobody left.
0: She was a major link to a connection between what was going on academically with the concept of folk music and her husband.
1: Mm-hmm.
0: I mean, he got involved a little bit.
1: Mm-hmm.
0: Yeah.
1: He never picked up a banjo, though, did he?
0: You know, I think there ought to be a requirement for candidates. Show us your banjo. So we'd solve a lot of problems. We're going to go to a break and come right back.
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0: CW's Roots Music, 1 o'clock on Fridays. And our guest, Josh Rosenthal, we could just not play music. We could just talk about music for the entire hour. But let's come back to that in a minute. Why don't you pick out another tune and tell us about it?
1: Okay.
0: Pick out a banjo tune, then we'll talk about the banjo.
1: Well, we heard a gospel tune by the Wheat Street Female Quartet from 1925 Songs. And now we're going to hear, let's go with Ossie Helton, O-S-E-Y, Helton from North Carolina, playing Cacklin' Hen. It is track 15 on disc one of 1925 Songs, Dick Spotswood and Tompkins Square.

0: And there we go, Cacklin' Hen. It's a classic.
1: Yeah,
0: I'm sure if you can go to old time jams today in the South as well as in the Bay Area and hear Cacklin' Hen being played on banjo and fiddle.
1: No doubt. Well, his brother Ernest Helton is on this too.
0: Okay.
1: And he's a banjo guy, I think. But why don't we do move over to Banjo Rag, because I know you want to hear some banjo.
2: Sure.
1: Chauncey C. Lee is the dude's name. Banjo Rag. It's the last track on disc 2, track 16, from 1925 songs from Dick Spotswood and Tompkins Square.
3: Is disc 2 the one that says Imaginational Anthems?
1: No.
3: Okay, so I'm on disc 2 before, the same disc we've been playing?
1: Actually, it's right here. That's a two-disc set.
3: Okay.
1: Sorry about that.
3: That's okay.
1: Didn't mean to throw you a loop there.
0: Swapping out CDs in the player. Oh, there comes one out. He's putting the other disc in. And now he's pushing the buttons, finding the track. That's what we do here, folks. We go the extra mile to bring you the really interesting music. And we are so thrilled. I mean, that you spend time on 1 year. That's smart. That's really smart because, you know, 1925 is not 1926. There's just no way.
1: No.
0: It's not. And so you're going to be able to tell us something about that year.

0: Hot stuff. And I was just saying, I think it's a 17 fret tenor. That's hot, boy. Talk about being able to play. And Josh was just saying that. Can I talk about the Jelly Roll?
1: You
0: can. That you're going to do a vinyl CD, a vinyl record. No, it's not a vinyl CD. A vinyl record. A record. Remember records? I play vinyl. And you're going to do a vinyl issue of Jelly Roll Morton.
1: Oh, breaking news.
0: This is breaking news.
1: You heard it here first.
0: And anyone out there who's into early jazz is going to be just falling over with glee. Because as you said, not a vinyl release of his stuff in a long, long time.
1: So we're doing a two CD set. It's called New Orleans Joys, the earliest recording is 1923 to 1926. And there's many labels represented there prior to his Victor recordings, for which he's known for primarily.
0: So Jelly Roll was a trained musician. He grew up, had formal piano training. Brilliant, brilliant piano player. Probably grew up playing classical. I mean, probably had a German teacher, as many did, and ended up in a house in New Orleans with. And hence the nickname. And Ferdinand Merton it became Jelly Roll Morton. And he, like many, wanted to get out of New Orleans and so was playing at one point at the Cadillac Cafe in Los Angeles and at a cafe in Chicago, kind of back and forth. Then ended up on the Barbary Coast, where he was not the first. The Barbary Coast was going strong. I think it was about 1914 he was there.
1: Mm-hmm.
0: And he's referred to in Sheldon Brooks' 1915 song written in San Francisco, Darktown Strutter's Ball.
1: Mm-hmm.
0: And everyone dancing the Jelly Roll Blues, which was a slang name for the Chicago Blues. And I just was telling Josh, I just ordered a copy of the Chicago Blues on one side on a 78. And my favorite song in the world, Dr. Jazz, both by Jelly Roll. And,
1: cool.
0: And if you're into early jazz, I mean, he's in a class of his own.
1: Mm-hmm. So I really wanted to do this set also because the early stuff from 23 to 26 just does not sound good. Like, no matter where you listen to it, like YouTube or, it's all over Spotify or whatever. So we actually used the original 78s. We did all the digital transfer, and this genius Dustin Whitman, who's actually absolutely brilliant engineer, he was one of a team of engineers who did the transfers from the original 78. So it's 53 tracks, all digitally remastered from the original.
0: So you're doing some that are horn recorded and some that are electrically or orthophonic recorded.
1: That is correct.
0: And so have you noticed when you get done, there's still a difference?
1: I think there is a difference. It's the mastering engineer's task to kind of compensate for that, if you will, and just make it sound somewhat uniform,
0: Mm-hmm.
1: And Jessica Thompson, who's a Grammy-nominated engineer, did the mastering, and she did a beautiful job.
0: This is so exciting.
1: Yeah, it's really good.
0: So you're going to do a vinyl, though.
1: Yes. So we're going to do the best sounding tunes.
0: You save me one of those. I don't care what the cost is. I want one.
1: Okay. So we're not doing the whole set on vinyl. We're just going to pick some of the better sounding songs. You know, the whole thing about this is I wanted to bring Jelly Roll into the contemporary, like into this world. Yeah. Like he's been dead for 85 years. And there's younger people who should understand influential and important he was.
0: Oh, yeah.
1: So I told the only direction I gave my art director was I want this to be colorful. I don't want the dreary, drab, looking sepia tone. Mm-hmm. That's all the Jelly Roll reissues look like the same. And it's like, that's not what I want. Like, I want it to just burst with mm-hmm. like excitement and color. So that's what it, hopefully we achieve that.
0: Great.
1: But it'll be out for Record Store Day in 2027, just like April 18th. Oh. And we're going to do a big party in New Orleans. So you should come. Just come to New Orleans.
0: Yeah. Oh, Jelly Roll Morton. Wow. That's exciting. Well, let's pick another one off the
1: cool.
0: the 25 album and tell us about it.
1: Let's go with another banjo tune since that seems to be your wheelhouse.
2: No. Do something different. We did banjo.
1: Really?
2: Yeah, do something else.
1: Okay.
2: Not at all.
1: Okay. So
0: I like it all. Do something different.
1: Okay, let's do a little something bluesy here.
0: Yeah.
1: Let's go with Ida Cox. How can I miss you when I've got dead aim?
0: Mm-hmm. Good.
1: And that is track 6, disc 2.
0: One of those women telling it like it is.
1: 1925 songs.

0: Yeah. Oh, yes. The sort of song I think that as the 30s came along, censorship took care of. There was a national movement, both in movies, Hollywood, and in the recording industry, to clean up the lyrics. Now, it wasn't totally successful, but the 20s certainly had lots of double entendre.
1: A lot. And especially, you know, a lot of the female artists, you know, certainly like Bessie Smith, there's just innuendo all over that catalog. And yeah, it's what they like to sing about. Good for them. Mm-hmm. You know, it was like very much like a empowering movement, you know?
0: It was, like, and I have a theory that jazz had sort of gotten off into these two forms called raucous Chicago jazz and then in the East and the West Coast dance orchestra jazz. And the two of them thought they had the field sewn up. And then Clarence Williams came along with his cohorts in 1919. And following from him came along a whole host of what the Chicago Black Press began to advertise as blues music.
1: Mm-hmm.
0: And in the early years of the 20s, blues dance was how they advertised it. In the later years of the 20s, after about 25, the lyrics, the double entendre lyrics and the suggestiveness and the lowdown became the selling point. It was the selling point.
1: Mm-hmm. Yeah, that's the other interesting thing about 1925 is, along with the change in the recording technique, is also like the record companies starting to market, right? And you see it in the catalogs. Like, mm-hmm. they're called, you know, race records.
0: They
1: basically
0: were, Ajax.
1: Yeah. Like race records, and jazz had its own, you know, designation, like in record, you know, mm-hmm. in furniture stores that sold 78s, like, mm-hmm. you know, so that whole thing was starting, like, actually targeting different audiences. And I actually discussed this in my book,
0: mm-hmm.
1: Treasures Untold, a modern 78 RPM reader, which is out of print. However, you can maybe get it on the secondary market, like Discogs or something, or you could get it as an ebook on Amazon. But I discussed that, you know, it became regional. So the A&R people from all the different labels, you know, Columbia, Victor, whatever, they would get a tip just like they used to in the 90s or the early thousands, where somebody would actually go to a territory and hear that something was hot and something was happening in that region, and they would sign people based on that. And that's how the earliest Cajun recordings came to be, because an A&R guy from Columbia Records who was doing that, you know, country, he was signing country artists, he got a tip on Rain, Louisiana, which was where Joseph Falcone was based. And he, you know, it was similar to the Bristol Big Bang, where there was an open call and Joseph Falcone and Cleoma, you know, sang. And that was the first Cajun recording, you know. So that all started
0: because
1: happening.
0: There was a market, and then the record companies had to brand the genre.
1: Mm-hmm.
0: The branding of the genre became critical to sales,
1: mm-hmm.
0: but it also tended to pigeonhole music. So if you didn't fall squarely within the genre, for example, if you were a black person and you played country music, where were you? Because the genre sort of allowed that, you know, that was going to be white music,
1: mm-hmm.
0: not black music.
1: Yeah. Well, we were talking off mic about this, you know, and there have been like these cultural flashpoints recently, like, you know, the Beyonce record, mm-hmm. and it is that country, and it charted on the country chart. And, you know, she pointed to the fact that, like, you know, who owns country music? Who does it belong to? And then, you know, Rihanna Giddens, you know, is brilliant. She's done so much research on this stuff and is out there, like, very vocal about these things. And the truth is, like, every major white star, like whether it's Jimmy Rogers or Carter Family, you could go on and on. Like, they all had a black person who basically is responsible for either finding the songs, as was the case in the Carter Family, mm-hmm. or teaching them.
0: Mm-hmm.
1: And so this whole thing about black or white is really, you can't really discuss that with country music because they're all fishing from the same well, if you will, or pond or body of water that of your choice.
0: But the good news is the record companies found this obscure stuff. The bad news is that in packaging it, they tended to go along with some of the ideas of the time that were convenient and made it easy for people to pigeonhole.
1: Mm-hmm. But I think it's important in that context, though, when you're listening to something like Carter Family, you know, because it's so soulful. I mean, to me, like, there's no better music than the Carter Family. Like, that's just it. You know?
0: There's the whole tragic story mm-hmm. behind it, you mm-hmm. know, Sarah. Mm-hmm. But so what you're doing, essentially, here is you're bringing these things back with a whole new perspective.
1: Mm-hmm. Absolutely. But what I was saying about Carter Family is they, you know, you're not just listening to white music. You're listening to white people who, I'm not going to go say that they used it. I mean, maybe there was some of that. I mean, they're taking from spiritual tunes mm-hmm. that they heard in churches and adapting them. And I don't think there was any like malice in that or anything, or like trying to rip someone off. It wasn't about that. It was about finding that material that was meaningful to them, mm-hmm. that sounded like so soulful, like they wanted to create their own version of it.
0: So we're going to take a break in a minute, but first, so how can people, what you tell us, your website, how can people get some of this stuff from you and find you and see so much more? I mean, I went on the website, Tompkins Square, is so much. Go ahead.
1: Thanks. So the website is tompkinssquare.com, and everyone spells it wrong, so I'll spell it. TompkinsSquare.com.
0: Tompkins Square is all one.com.
1: Yes.
0: Go there and write that down, Tompkins Square, and go check out what Josh is doing because he's brought in, what, four CDs? There's a phenomenal treasure there.
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0: 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What a great collection. 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
1: Yep.
0: And get educated, because I think for some of us, I'm one of them, this is like the foundational music. This is like, if you don't know this stuff, what do you know? You know, I'm sorry, but really, this is any, before we even talk about folk revival, we have to talk about this. This mm-hmm. isn't revival.
1: Mm-hmm. I mean, 1925 is such an interesting pivotal year, like I said, but there's not that much stuff. Like, I feel like we creamed it really good. But once you start getting into 26, 27, 28, and forward into, I would say, like 1932 or something, then it gets really hard. And I actually might do, like, more than two CDs on some of those years, because it's just so – it's like, how do you choose? But there's one thing that we won't do is put a lot of, like, blue-chip artists on here that everybody's heard. Like, I'm not

0: that early jazz.
1: I love that stuff.
0: That's good because you can get it.
1: You can. That's why I feel okay putting the steel needle on it and playing it here. We've done that a couple times.
0: Yeah.
1: Pick another song and let's do another one.
0: Okay. Let's see. We haven't really hit the jazz too hard yet. So let's see. Let's go with Seminole Syncopators. And this is an interesting track because this follows along with something about the label, which is that there's always a typo on one of my records. It's inevitable. It just happens. Oh. And of course. Yeah.
1: It's the Tao, you know, it's the imperfection.
0: Exactly. So the word Pontchartrain, which is everybody knows the Lake Pontchartrain, New Orleans, right? We spelled it wrong on the back cover.
1: Oh, good.
0: So this is Sailing on Lake Pontchartrain by Seminole Syncopators.
2: Remember?
0: It is number 14, disc one.
1: So George is now keying up number 14 on disc one. He's punching the buttons here in the KSVY studio. First, of course.
2: Is that disc one?
0: Nope, that's Charlie Poole. That looks like it.
2: Okay.
1: All right, we'll see. We'll find out.
0: It's worth waiting for.
1: And we're waiting. We're, you know,
2: 14?
1: One should never 14. Be in a hurry with old music because it's, you know, every one of those bytes on those CDs is carved by
0: We've
1: hand.
0: We've waited this long.
1: Yeah. And when you have old 78s, you put up with scratches and pops and clicks.
3: Okay.
1: The other day we were putting up with the Little Red Wonder, my Victrola, slowing down in the middle of tunes.
3: I don't have a 14 on this.
1: I think you have the wrong. I think you have the wrong disc.
3: Disc. I don't have.
1: We're still searching, folks. Hang in there.
3: Disc one. I might have handed.
2: I'm coming over.
1: Yeah.
3: And this is.
1: And now Josh is crossing the studio.
3: Here we go.
1: To search
3: is
1: for the
3: this
1: might,
3: is this disc,
1: disc.
3: One? That's disc one.
2: Yeah. Okay.
1: There we
3: Number
1: go.
3: 14.
1: We found it.
3: Here we go.
1: Okay, and now George is inserting the disc, and he's going to scroll forward to number 14.
3: And this is volunteer radio, folks. As you can tell, here on KSVY.
1: Never a dull moment.
3: Number 14, coming up with a bullet.
1: We do our best here
3: right
1: to bring you the
3: now.
1: The hits from 1925 today.

0: Ah, jazz. Well, there we have the classic four beat, which defines much of jazz, the cha-cha-cha-cha-cha-cha. And so folks are out there doing the foxtrot with the proverbial jazz step, which means that you leap into the step. You thrust yourself forward and you, in a crowded room. This is prior to air conditioning, but you're dressed. You're dressed, well, the men are dressed. The women are sort of dressed, and it's all very elegant if you can afford it. I think one of the things that I noticed, Josh, is that as we get into the 30s, everyone in the movies is wearing a top hat and tails and dancing in rich, ritzy jazz clubs while the audience is on breadlines.
1: Mm-hmm. Well, here's another one that I discovered when I was doing the notes. We picked a track, and then I researched the tune. So get this. Seminole Syncopators, obscure Atlanta-based 1920s jazz mm-hmm. combo, featured FDR's favorite musician, pianist Graham W. Jackson, who played Dvorak's Going Home on the accordion for FDR as he lay dying.
0: Oh, my.
1: And was captured in an iconic Life magazine photo playing accordion at the funeral procession.
0: Oh.
1: It looks like the Syncopators only recorded two sides, this one that we just heard and the flip Bluegrass Blues, and have only been featured on one compilation ever, a 1978 UK collection on the Collector's Items label. I mean, that's to hear that song and then know that's what happened to that dude is he became FDR's favorite.
0: The stories are good. You know, one of the things about these musicians from this era is they lived whole lives. They lived whole lives and sometimes never got recorded. Yeah, one of the depressing things about reading old newspaper accounts of music is how many bands and musicians you read about in concert that no one ever recorded. Mm-hmm. Doesn't mean they weren't good.
1: Mm-hmm.
0: Just means they didn't make it into the recording studio.
1: Mm-hmm. Yeah, absolutely. But we have such riches,
0: and you have
1: people like Blind Lemon Jefferson. I mean, imagine if that guy never recorded, but he actually recorded quite a bit. So we're so fortunate.
0: And you're getting this stuff out there. This again. Go to TompkinsSquare.com, TompkinsSquare.com, and look at Josh's collections.
1: You have
0: bitten
1: music
0: off a huge chunk.
1: Well, I mean, love
0: this
1: doing
0: is a huge area. I mean, I'm probably more than anyone I can testify. I want to testify in the Church of the Blues. This is a huge endeavor.
2: 1 minute left.
1: Thank you.
0: 1 minute left. What else you want us to know, Josh? You're going to come back, right?
1: I'd love to come back.
0: Okay,
1: I'll come back anytime.
0: Man, you fit in.
1: And I like shopping around here. There's a lot of good stores.
0: And antique
1: stores.
0: We'll buy you coffee next time, just because we're that sort.
1: I love it.
0: Josh Rosenthal.
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1: Well, I was down on 8th Avenue today in that little area that has the antique stores.
0: Yes.
1: And that was a good spot.
0: Oh, good. Good,
1: so
0: good.
1: There's your tip for the day.
0: Okay. Well, we're out of time, folks. Tune in next week. I guarantee you it's always, we have the best time and have the best guests right here, CW's Roots Music.
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1: All right, ladies and gentlemen, welcome to Swingin' Out West with yours truly, Tommy Thompson. We like to play a lot of Western swing here, and we're going to start out with Mr. Tom Worrell in the Time Warp Top Hands, who you heard me play on here many, many times. This is an album off his How the West Was Swung series. There's 10 albums in his collection. And this has the singers are Chris O'Connell, used to be with Asleep at the Wheel, Leon Rausch with the Texas Playboys, Craig Chambers, part of Tom Worrell's band, and Greg Hardy, my drummer buddy who sings like an angel.

Now, all right, here comes Cindy Castro singing, I Got a Right to Cry. Miss Chris O'Connell on vocals.

Oh, you got a right to cry, baby. Here comes my buddy Greg Hardy singing one of my favorite tunes, Sweet Georgia Brown. Swinging Out West with Tommy Thompson, KSVY.

All right. Here we come now, folks. Leon Rausch singing Stingery and Blackout Blues. All right, Leon, take it away, buddy. Swinging Out West. Tommy Thompson, KSVY, 91.3 FM, Sonoma, California.

0: All right, folks, let's take a little pause for the cause. We'll be right back.
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0: All right, we're back. Swinging Out West with yours truly, Tommy Thompson. And we're spinning some Tommy Morrell on the Time Warp Top Hands. And this is Volume 5 of the 10-volume series, How the West Was Swung. The title of this album is Uptown. Here comes Chris O'Connell, used to sing with the Sleep at the Wheel, saying, if you're so smart, how come you ain't rich? Swinging Out West, Tommy Thompson, KSVY.

Yeah, if you're so smart, how come you ain't rich? That's Chris O'Connell singing with Tommy Morrell and the Time Warp Top Hands. You know, Tommy Morrell was quite an eccentric character. He had a wonderful sense of humor. And he believed in having nicknames for every band member. You couldn't be in his band without having a nickname. And he called himself the Wolf. And he had Richard Badger O'Brien on guitar, Leon Wiley Coyote Chambers on guitar, Randy the Owl Elmore on mandolin, acoustic and electric mandolin and fiddle, Bobby Bobcat Boatwright, my old buddy, on fiddle and French harp, Greg Godzilla Hardy on drums and vocals, Banks Bulldog Diamond on drums, Howard Big Mac McRae on acoustic bass, stand-up bass, Pee-wee Packrack Lynn on piano, Johnny Fingers Case on piano and vibraphone, Rodney Roadhouse Booth on trumpet, Dave Antelope Alexander on trumpet, Randy Longhorn Lee on alto and tenor sax, Pete Bad Boy Brewer on tenor sax, Carl the Kraut Lampman on tenor sax, Alan Bighorn Bueller on baritone sax, Danny the Mole Hollis on trombone, Chris Opossum O'Connell on vocals, Leon Guard Dog Roush on vocals, Craig Racehorse Chambers on vocals, and Trudy Trigger Fair on vocals. And right now we're going to do a little thing by Hank Thompson and my favorite vocalist of all time, male vocalist, Guard Dog, my hero, Mr. Leon Roush, is singing this one. And it's called Sweet Moments. 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

Oh, sweet moments right there. Now, next up is Velociraptor Rag, which is a compilation of Benny Goodman tunes. Enjoy. Tommy Morrell and the Time Warp

Velociraptor Rag. We go with one called I Don't Know Enough About You. All right. Tommy Morrell and the Time Warp Top Hands out of the Westwood Swamp.

Oh, yeah, I don't know enough about you. Here comes old Staggerly. Greg Chambers on the vocals.

0: All right, that was old Stagger Lee. You've been listening to the music of Tom Morell and the Time Warp Top Hands on his 10-part series, How the West Was Swung. This is off of Volume 5 called Uptown. And the guest singers are Chris O'Connell, used to be from Asleep at the Wheel, Leon Rausch from the Texas Playboys, Craig Chambers from the Time Warp Top Hands, and Greg Hardy from the Time Warp Top Hands. And this is as close to perfect Western swing as you can get, ladies and gentlemen. I kind of refer it to as Western jazz. So right now we're going to take a short pause for the cause, and we will be right back after these messages.
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0: All right, we're back, ladies and gentlemen. Swinging Out West with yours truly, Tommy Thompson. Fridays at 2 p.m. Glad to have you on board. We're playing the music of Tom Morell and the Time Warp Top Hands here. Western jazz at its finest. Flippity flop,

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2: 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I like this station. 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
4: And at Murphy's Irish Pub, Zigzag plays at 5:30. And coming up on Monday, September 21st, there's a very special event happening over at Sonoma Plaza. It's called Peace in the Plaza. It's a public event inspired by the UN International Day of Peace, and it's presented by Sonoma Ashram. It's a free half-day event that includes live music, yoga classes, a wellness hub, children's activities, community tabling, and a whole lot more.
3: It starts at 11:30. Vox Populi performs at 1 p.m., and Mark Dennis plays a solo set at 1:45 p.m.
4: And there'll be some other music happening as well.
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4: 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And that's a wrap for this week's Curly and Curlier Entertainment Spotlight. I'm Lauren Brenner Curly.
3: I'm Tim Curly. I have more live entertainment news every Friday in the Snowman Dex Tribune.
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All right. It's that time again, folks. It's more than 5 minutes after three. It's time for the Pat's Pad program every Friday. Yours truly, Pat Carlin, I'm here. Hope you are, too. It's kind of an emotional day for me. In case you don't know what the date is. But here we go. Here we go with some tunes.

His name is Robert Francis Junebug. Yeah, and we opened up with the Rifters doing a song. I know Van Morrison did that song. Bright Side of the Road. Yeah, let's take the bright side of the road today. I'm telling you, and I know. We all, 9/11, 2001, it was 25 years ago. But if you were around, you remember. You remember. And I got all these memories flooding through my head, and some personal. Anyway, moving along. It's a weekend. That was another thing, you know. This week started with a holiday. Monday was Labor Day, and forgot about the put the garbage out the wrong day, you know, all those kind of things. So anyway, let's see. Drew Holcomb and the Neighbors. Let's do this one. I might get a guest here in a few minutes. There's a big Pink Floyd show tomorrow at Sebastiani Theater, tomorrow night. And we may talk to Jeff Krager, Traeger about that. Sounds pretty cool. And we'll get more into that in a little bit. I want to thank Solid Air Band. They had their full band last night, London Lodge. That was a great time. A couple of birthdays were celebrated. Birthday cake was being passed out. That was fun. And also, I'm a 49ers fan. I was excited to that they won their game in Australia. KSVY on a Friday.

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0: It certainly is. That was the group Dawes right here on listener-supported KSVY. And we had some Santana in there. What else did we play, Pat? I don't remember. Happy Friday, huh? There we go. Having a nice weekend. It's just a little interesting day today. It's not a day, I would think, to celebrate by any means. So I'm a little, I don't know, calm. I hope you are too.
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0: Oh man, that didn't work out so well. Let me fix that. What did I do? Pat. Oh man. Somebody was calling in and I wanted to take the call, but before I could answer the phone, they hung up on me. Oh, and I'm thinking it's a guest that I asked to call in. So, in case you just tuned in, you're listening to me, Pat Carlin, on KSVY. Happy Friday. Happy weekend. Not so hot, just like 80, I guess. What does that say here? I think somebody's going to call in, and then they went, oh, I got something else to do. Yeah, 82 degrees in Sonoma, according to my Weather Channel app on my iPhone.
1: This next song.
0: There we go.
1: It's called World Turning.

0: Hey, Mr. Carlin, how are you?
1: Yeah, KSVY, you're on the air right now. Who's this?
0: Oh, my. Jeff Traeger, how are you?
1: Jeff Traeger from the Sebastiani Theater. I'm great, man. You got a big thing going on tomorrow night, the House of Floyd, a Pink Floyd
0: right.
1: tribute. Doors open at 7, the show starts at 8. And
0: yes, correct.
1: It sounds pretty exciting, Jeff.
0: Well, they've been together for over 25 years. This band is very successful. They took a year off, and now they're back. So,
1: wow.
0: Yeah, the House of Floyd is one of the premier Pink Floyd bands out there.
1: Uh-huh. Yeah, I'm reading up on it, and let's see. I'm on the website here. You know, the Sebastiani Theater has stuff all the time going on over there. Tomorrow night, prepare yourself for a mind-blowing journey through the music, energy, and spectacle of Pink Floyd as House of Floyd delivers one of the most immersive tribute experiences on the West Coast. More than a tribute band, House of Floyd recreates the spirit of Pink Floyd's legendary live performances with adventurous, jam-driven arrangements, you know, soaring sonic explorations and breathtaking visuals. So you got the whole
0: visuals
1: thing.
0: Yeah, there's a whole thing about the visuals. I mean, behind the music, continually they're running videos that go with the song, the particular song.
1: Uh-huh. Just like the old days, like back in the 60s. Yeah.
0: That's right. We remember that.
1: Yeah. So, yeah.
0: No, they do a great job of putting it together. It's

0: Show up at the door and it's sold out and you can't get in.
1: No, that's an, but that no, not at all. That, yeah. It's a good thing for us, but you know, the one of the strongest words in the business is sold out. But no, we hold seats back so that won't occur.
0: We're talking to Jeff Traeger here from Sebastiani Theater, and Jeff, you have a like from what I understand, a lifetime of rock and roll.
1: 59 years.
0: Did you ever see the real Pink Floyd?
1: No, I haven't. No.
0: Because you've probably seen just about everybody.
1: Almost.
0: Yeah.
1: Yeah, a lot. Yeah.
0: Yeah, well, they were in England, you know, so they probably didn't come out here that much. But this group's been playing for 25 years. They must be pretty good at it.
1: Oh yeah, oh yeah. No, very successful. The guy who put this together has done a great job. And you know, you always can tell whether a show is really good by the length of time that they've been together doing shows. And you know, they're selling out 600 or 700 seat venues consistently. You know, so this is a great place to see something like this.
0: Oh, absolutely.
1: The Sebastiani Theater.
0: Oh, my gosh. We were there for Blues Project, and what a good show that was. And yeah. You just continue to have good shows at the Sebastiani Theater.
1: Thank you. And the butter is real for the popcorn.
0: Oh, well, that's different. That's a good thing
1: yes,
0: to tell people.
1: Is.
0: Real butter is used in the popcorn, folks.
1: Yeah.
0: So
1: I hope to see people. Hope to see people tomorrow night. More people. You know, you will not be disappointed. I've seen it 3 or 4 times. I'm not a big Pink Floyd fan, and I stayed through the shows. Because it's interesting, you know, that when they do the visuals, the visual effects, it really makes it the whole package makes more sense.
0: Uh-huh.
1: You know,
0: I'll tell you something. I love Pink Floyd, Jeff. I think they're one of the greatest bands ever.
1: I agree. No. That's why they were so successful.
0: Absolutely. Yeah. I mean.
1: So this is great that they're keeping the alive, you know, the Pink Floyd name out there, the music.
0: Yeah,
1: they keep that alive. So
0: they're one of the greatest bands in rock and roll history, as far as I'm concerned. And I just can't wait to see this show tomorrow night. At doors open at 7 and it starts at 8, right?
1: Yes. Yeah.
0: Jeff Traeger, thank you. Go ahead.
1: All right, Pat. No. And we'll have more shows for the Sebastian.
0: Yeah. And we want to get you on more often, Jeff.
1: You got it.
0: Thank you.
1: Anytime, Pam.
0: Okay, we'll see you tomorrow. Okay.
1: Thank you.
0: All right. Bye-bye.

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0: 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And now back to Pat Carter.

Yes, Leonard Skinner doing some acoustic stuff there on Voices of the Valley, KSVY, Pat here till 5. And then you got Off the Shelf Nate, Spinning Vinyl. And then we did a Tom Petty thing. We opened with the Sorrentinos, Danny Sorrentino. Thanks for coming last night to the London Lodge and seeing Solid Air. And Steve's birthday. Steve, what's your last name? Anyway, we did Danny. I'm not ready in a world without Tom Petty. And then we did play a Tom Petty song, Walls. All of that for you guys that are listening. Thank you. We really appreciate that too. If you're still watching Giants games, they're on tonight at 7. The San Diego Padres are visiting the city. If you're still an A's fan, go Sacramento. The Mariners are in Sacramento. None of these teams seem to be doing well. The Padres are doing, you know, they're 10 games over 1,000. What is it? 100? Pat, stop it. Weird 9/11 day here. This is a band, old band called the Greyhounds. Yeah. Phantom.

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if I don't got no AC, so the windows were wide and the tape deck was playing Charlie Pride. Nothing don't come out of nothing, but somehow I came out to you.

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0: And now back to Pat.

Thank you. That was welcome back to the second half of our show. I hope you enjoyed our film and the last few numbers. That was the Tom Waits classic, Old 55. Tom didn't really like our version of Old 55 when it first came out, and then he got the check.

0: idea to share. Your input will help shape a space that reflects the people, culture, and spirit of the Springs. Again, that's on September 16th from 6 to 7 p.m. at the East Sonoma County Services Center, located at 19080 Lameda Avenue in Sonoma. 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
1: Cuando ocurre un incendio forestal, cada minuto cuenta. Asegúrese de inscribirse a SoCo Alert y Nexo para recibir alertas de emergencia. Verifique que su número de teléfono y sus preferencias de notificación estén actualizados. Muchos residentes también utilizan la aplicación WatchDuty para recibir información en tiempo real sobre incendios forestales. Manténgase informado, manténgase conectado, manténgase preparado. Este mensaje de KSVY, Listos para el Fuego, es un servicio comunitario de KSVY Sonoma.